0: 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It's the V Bros, Mikey V, Frankie V, and Gianna.
1: If you're traveling at all this summer, there's something that's making people throw up.
0: Yeah, we definitely want you to be in the know on this. We'll share it all with you next.

0: It's Z94. We're the V Bros, Mikey V, Frankie V, and our bestie Gianna. Shelby, have you ever heard of the Paris syndrome?
1: No.
2: Is that when you go to Paris and you're like, I'm just going to move here and be a Parisian woman?
0: It's actually the complete opposite.
2: Oh, okay.
0: It's a syndrome, they say, that started because a lot of times people go to Paris with high expectations and they feel let down when they go on that trip.
3: That is me. I went there for the very first time. I've never been to Europe my entire life.
2: Yeah.
3: We went on our honeymoon there and the people were rude.
2: Yeah.
3: Everything was super expensive. The only cool thing is like seeing the Eiffel Tower, which
2: yes.
3: is cool, but like besides that, it was terrible, I thought.
2: I agree with you, and I don't want to make it sound like a first world problem or like a privilege. Like, oh, I went to Paris and it was terrible.
3: Yeah.
2: But like, it just, you see these things on TikTok or like a storybook or things you've heard about Paris. I think it's like Paris in the 70s or the mm-hmm. 80s that everyone hypes up. And it's not that.
0: And what they say is it's actually become not just anywhere, not just Paris, but anywhere you go now. When it's like, you know, falls flat, it's called the Paris syndrome. But people actually get symptoms like vomiting, nausea,
2: wait,
0: increased heart rate, and dizziness. They're all excited to go somewhere. They show up and it sucks. And all of a sudden, right. they get sick.
3: I wasn't that excited.
2: Did you throw up in front of the Eiffel Tower?
3: Anywhere.
2: Okay, good.
1: Crazy story. My brother is a flaming ginger, and he went to Paris. He studied abroad, and he got his phone stolen 3 separate times
2: yeah.
1: in Paris.
3: Oh, wow.
2: I believe that.
1: I hate gingers over there.
0: I was just going to say, the ginger part, I didn't quite understand until the end of that story.
3: But was he puking?
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If you could beat Showbiz Shelly in 5 pop culture questions, a bunch of chances at $1,000. Kiki's Court waiting by the phone. Why did somebody get ghosted? And more. 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

0: 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We're the V Bros, Mikey V, with my big bro, Frankie V, and our bestie, Gianna.
1: Hey, Alicia, do you know what hour of the day you're the dumbest?
2: Ooh, probably right as soon as I wake up, because that's when I feel, like, out of it and kind of stupid.
3: Same, Amanda.
1: So you're saying early morning, Mikey?
0: I mean, you? That's a great answer. It's like, not like, I'm not going to take a math test the second I wake up, but when I feel dumbest or burnt out, like, during my day, so probably 3:35.
1: Mike's saying 3:35.
3: What about right now? 5:43.
0: Yeah.
1: Answer C right now.
3: What
1: right now. So there's a study done by intelligence experts to find out the time of day you're the stupidest. Our very own Mikey's the closest. It's sometime between 2 and 3 in the afternoon.
3: Is when your brain just keeps
1: No, I gave a final answer clearly at 3:35.
3: Yeah. Nailed it.
1: It is between 2 and 3 p.m., but for Mikey V, it's whenever any questions are asked to him.
0: You guys are making fun of me when I got the question basically correct.
3: On your 5:43. Just okay.
0: Congrats to you and Amanda on the phone who guessed when I wake up. Unless you're waking up at 3 o'clock in the afternoon.
1: Mikey says, I'm stupid all day long.
0: You guys are calling me dumb when I was basically correct.
3: At least you're self-aware.

0: 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It's the V Bros, Mikey V, with my big bro, Frankie V, and our bestie, Gianna.
1: We are 1 week away from a long weekend.
0: Memorial Day weekend around the corner. Appreciate you having us on as you wrap up your Sunday. If you're just getting home, when you're inside, we'll hang there too. Just toss on your Alexa, the iHeartRadio.

0: 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It's the V Bros, Mikey V, with my big bro, Frankie V, and Gianna.
1: Sarah, have you seen this 96-year-old going viral on TikTok right now?
2: No. What's happening there?
1: Her name is Grandma Lil. Anybody see her? Grandma Lil, L-I-L-L. So she's going viral because she's sharing her specific and funny rules for her funeral.
3: Oh, my gosh.
2: Oh. So I love that.
1: Yeah. So on her TikTok, she's telling people what to do at the funeral. She says people can cry, but not too much. Mm. And she absolutely banned someone named Bertha for trying to hook up with her husband years ago.
3: Keep her away.
1: She's not allowed to show up at the funeral. Her final rule is that everybody better get drunk afterwards and take a shot in her honor.
3: Wow.
1: The video has racked up more than 50 million views, and people love how open and humorous she is about life and death. And it's gone viral because, well, she treats her send-off like it's a celebration, not something that is somber. And the best part is she don't want Bertha, whoever that is, that must have hooked up with her husband back so many years ago, to be showing up at this funeral.
2: I mean, if I were Bertha, I'd change my name so I can get in there because nobody knows me.
0: Can you imagine getting a fake ID? Not because you're underage, because your name's Bertha.
3: Sneak into a funeral.
0: You know, even if this wasn't an issue, my name was Bertha, I'd still get a new ID. So true.
2: Exactly.
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1: Oh my God, here we go. I'm looking at him on Zoom right now. InMix, hello.
2: Hi guys, we are InMix. Hello.
1: Yeah, I just saw you guys about a month or so ago, and now here you got, you're back in Seoul, back in Korea at the moment. Do you miss anything in the States? Do you miss anything about LA since you got back?
2: I missed you, JoJo. Me too.
1: So nice. So nice.
2: I miss the food because LA is so famous for its yummy food from all over the world.
3: And I miss the weather.
2: Oh, yeah. The weather's so good.
1: Yeah, I think I'll speak for everyone in LA and around the States. We can't wait to have you guys back, of course, you know. And last time I saw you, once again, about a month ago, you guys didn't mention anything about this new album. You were so sneaky.
2: Sorry, we couldn't spoil. It was too early.
1: Yeah. All right, we're going to pause. We'll talk about the album, brand new album called Heavy Serenade. Going to play the new track called, once again, Heavy Serenade. InMix is hanging out. Do not move.
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1: All right, guys. We're back. It's JoJo on the radio. And Mix is hanging out. New album called Heavy Serenade. Going to play the title track, Heavy Serenade, coming up just a couple minutes here. Hey, why the title Heavy Serenade? What's the backstory on that?
14: 네, 저는 혜원이고요. 이번 앨범의 주제가 Growing Love이기 때문에 저희가 계속해서 사랑을 키워나가는 마음을 담아 부른 노래이고요. 제목 그대로 Heavy, 무거운 내 마음을 세레나데처럼 그렇게 달콤하고 낭만적이게 속삭이는 그런 노래니까요. 재밌게 들어주셨으면 좋겠습니다.
15: Hyun says the theme of the album is about growing love. So it is literally about, you know, nourishing and growing love. And the title, Heavy, is about the heaviness of the heart. The serenade is something sweet that you sing to someone. So it's a combination of those two.
1: Clearly, you guys recorded this album before we talked last, even though you kept it completely secret from me. That's okay. But when did you guys record this? Was it before the tour started or were you recording during the tour?
14: 투어 전에 되게 미리 제가 이 앨범을 준비를 해왔습니다.
15: He just says they recorded it way before the tour.
2: Yeah, that's why we were so busy before the tour, because we had to get everything done before we left.
1: Man, you guys keep a good secret. I had no idea. I kind of figured something was up, but I didn't realize it'd be this quick.
2: Yeah.
1: After all that's done, writing, recording, visuals, you know, in the middle of the tour and everything else, and just in general life happening, how satisfying is it to see the album complete?
16: 저희 스쿼드 팀이 정말 대단하다고 생각합니다. 정말 저희가 항상 함께 해주시는 팀이 곁에 있다는 걸 알고 저희가 눈으로도 얼마나 노력해주시고 얼마나 열정을 가지고 해주시는지 알기 때문에 앞으로도 함께 해주셨으면 좋겠고 정말 더 많은 작업을 하면서 또 다음 앨범이 기대된다고 생각을 하는 것 같아요.
15: Faye says that she really appreciates and she definitely appreciates the hard working and the passion of the score team. And
2: squad.
15: Squad team.
2: Sorry.
15: Squad team. And that she would like to do more work with them in the upcoming future.
1: Is it safe to say that a new NMIX era has officially begun?
2: Wow. Yeah. Oh. Yeah. I think you could definitely say that.
1: All right, final question. NMIX, message to your fans. What would you like to say?
2: I just want to say, everyone that's listening right now, especially if you guys came to our tour, we want to say thank you. We're definitely going to come back soon. You know, we're going to miss you guys so much. Thank you so much for all of your support. And we'll see you soon, Answers. We love you.
16: Thank you.
1: Once again, that's NMIX. Going to play their track, Heavy Serenade, right now. Ladies, thank you so much for hanging out.
16: Thank you.
2: Thank you.
16: Eat healthy.
2: Bye. Thank you.

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1: Black Pink Liner, take one. 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
1: All right, these guys debuted in January, and they've been blowing up ever since. Oh, my God. Hope to get them on the show near future-ish. We are working on it. I will keep you posted. Longshot, L-N-G-S-H-O-T is how you spell it. This is Moonwalk.

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2: 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JoJo.
1: All right, here we go. New track from Monsta X's new album, which the album is called Unfold. So spectacular. This is Heal from you-know-who.
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1: Hey man, thank you guys for hanging out. Much appreciation as always. A lot of stuff going on in the K-pop slash global pop space. Let me drop a few things on you real quick. Speaking of Monsta X, Shownu and Hongwon is going to release their second mini album called Love Me on May 21st, which is coming up pretty quick. 7 tracks on it, including the title track, Do You Love Me? And Monsta X kicking off the North American leg of their world tour, The X Nexus, in October. That's going to include 10 cities in the U.S. and Canada. And one more thing real quick. Blackpink's Lisa is performing for the FIFA World Cup 2026 opener in L.A. June 12th. Alongside Katy Perry, Future, Anita, Rima, and Tyler. All right, coming up next, going to play Taemin, my dude Taemin. BTS, more BTS, and Hour 2. Got the K-pop mix with DJ XXL coming up. Do not move.
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1: Radio. All right, guys, we back. It's JoJo on the radio. If you're a Taemin fan, you got to check the interview I did with him at the Grammy Museum in L.A. His exhibit was real cool.

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2: 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The K-pop mix with DJ XXL coming up in a few moments. Don't forget to follow us. K-pop with JoJo on Instagram. That's K-pop with JoJo on IG. Let's kick off hour number two with the ladies of Baby Monster. Hi. Okay, here we go. Baby Monster intro. Take one.
3: 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We are Baby Monster.
2: 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This is Choom. 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Ooh.

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1: Can't wait to bring them out to you guys. Presenting Martin, James, Juhoon, Sunghyun, and Gano. This is Cordis. Come on out. Give it up for JoJo.

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1: Yeah, once again, thank you guys for hanging out. Much appreciation as always. And yeah, if you're a K-Pop stan, spread the word. We do it every weekend right here, right about now. 2 hours, nothing but K-Pop and global pop. We drop some info on you in case you haven't heard. BTS, along with Madonna and Shakira, going to be headlining the 2026 World Cup Finale Halftime Show, which is July 19th, MetLife Stadium in New Jersey. First time ever, the FIFA World Cup Finale is going to feature a halftime show, so pretty cool. B-Lift has confirmed that former Enhypen member Heesung, now known as Evan, is prepping for a June release, 3 months after he left Enhypen, plus a KCON performance in L.A. Sunday, August 16th. I'm pumped to find out what he's got going on. Super excited about that. Some comebacks, some new music. Let me drop a few on you. First of all, Psychers, May 19th, dropping Root Zero, The Aura. Le Sserafim, dropping Pure Flow Part 1 on May 22nd. I Did, May 27th, dropping Fly. Aespa, dropping Lemonade on May 29th. And Meow is returning with their second EP, Bite Now, on June 1st. Coming up next, the K-Pop Mix with DJ XXL. Do not move.
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Big shouts to the ladies of Cat's Eye, who just announced the world tour. Get them tickets, man. They go on sale Thursday, May 21st.

0: next week's mix, jump on his IG. Let him know at DJ Triple XL. Coming up next, gonna play La Seraphim, gonna play BTS, Hearts to Hearts, maybe a few more surprises. Don't forget to follow us, K-Pop with JoJo on Instagram. 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
8: All right, guys, let's do this. What up? It's JoJo on the radio. This is the iHeartRadio Countdown. I'm so pumped because after all these years, I have never met, and finally today is the day to meet the one and only Lil Jon. What's up?
9: Yeah! It's a party in the studio. Okay. Hey! Oh my God! You killed that. That was perfect.
8: Oh my God! Well, I'll get into all this, but I bet you get that yelled to you everywhere you go.
9: Oh my gosh! It does not matter what time of day, what time of night, but someone will scream at me until I look at them and they expect me to scream back, and I'm like, hey, "How you doing? Hey,
8: little
9: good morning."
8: If you, a cop pulls you over, you have to say it to the cop too, probably. Like, yeah, well, man, who knows? That's another story again. Lil Jon hanging out on with the countdown. Let's do it. This is song number 20.
0: Yeah. One Republic, Need Your Love.

0: That was song number 19 this week on the iHeartRadio Countdown. What up, it's JoJo on the radio. Lil Jon is hanging out.
1: Yeah, that was number 19 on the countdown.
0: This track with Pitbull, Damn I Love Miami.
1: Wow.
0: Give me a little backstory on this track. Do you in fact love Miami as you claim in this song?
1: I do. I used to spend a lot of time in Miami, and that's how me and Pitbull got so close and so tight, because I used to be down there all the time. So this song was originally recorded. Let me look in my Dropbox. I'm going to tell you the oldest version that I have. We're doing this live, ladies and gentlemen. I am on my phone.
0: He has his
1: going
0: app.
1: Into Dropbox. Damn.
0: But you got so many tracks in that Dropbox.
1: Oh, man. I got the terabyte. The oldest version, 2016.
0: Shut up.
1: 2016. The oldest version in my Dropbox, 2016.
0: 2016 is when this song started.
1: That's when we started.
0: No, what changed from that, from 2016 to now?
1: Well, besides the song was originally on that Bad Boys. Which Bad Boys soundtrack was it? The last one.
0: Yep, I know what you're talking about, clearly.
1: That one was a good one. That was a good movie, too.
0: Yeah.
1: The last one was good. Whatever the last Bad Boys, look it up, people. You got nothing to do. Look it up. It was on the soundtrack. What happened was last year in the line dance community, the country line dance community, some DJ started playing it in the clubs. People created a line dance to it, and it started to just take off on TikTok.
0: Of course.
1: Pitt's team noticed it, and I noticed it because I look at my monthly Spotify numbers, and it jumped up like so much, like in the top five of my songs that I had. And I think his team saw it jump up like top 20 of Pitbull songs, and they were like, what's going on here? And we look it up, and we start to go on TikTok, and it's all of these dances on TikTok. So the line dance community started it, and then the two brunettes and the blonde one started to catch on TikTok. There's a lot of brunettes and blondes. Brunettes and blondes, we applaud you for making this song go crazy on Kiss and all around the world. Yes, thank you, blondes and brunettes. So that happened, and now here we are. It's been about... we almost had a year. We've been working the song since it came back around, and it's still going. I guess people, it's a feel good song. It's a nostalgic song. And I think it just reminds you of good times in sunny Florida.
0: Here we go. Pitbull, Lil Jon. Damn!
1: Damn, I love my.

0: 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More coming up. Cashback
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13: All right, guys, we're back. It's JoJo on the radio. This is the iHeartRadio Countdown. Lil Jon's hanging out. Hey, how y'all doing? Ha, ha, ha. New music in the works. You and Pitbull working together quite a bit lately.
14: We've actually been doing a lot of family vacationing together.
13: What is the bond between you and him? Give me the...
14: We just go back 26 years or so. We just met in Miami through a mutual friend randomly, and the first day we met, I was like, you know, I wanted to show. I realized I had a lot of Latino fans when I was going to Miami a lot, and I knew that I had heard Pitbull's song on the radio right before I met him, and at that time he had a song called Oye.
13: Okay, yeah,
14: and that was his first, like, I think that was the first joint he got on the radio, and I knew he was a Latino rapper, and I was like, I want to show my Latino fans I got love for them. So I was like, yo, I want you to come to the studio and get on this song. And he was like, all right. He didn't believe me. And so the next day he came to the studio. I did a beat for him. And I was like, this is for you. You just rap on this and I'm going to put it on the album. And he was still like, all right. Yeah, like he going to put this on the album. And the album came out. He's on the album. But we became friends like after that, those first 2 days of us linking up, we were just together forever.
13: How many years has it been, the friendship?
14: It's probably early, like at least 26 years. It was early 2000 because I had my song Bia Bia out. So it was 2001, 2002, between 2000 and 2002. And we went on the tours together. We've done so much stuff together. And it's been wonderful, you know?
13: And speaking of tour, we'll talk the new tour with you and Pitt coming up in a couple minutes. Lil Jon hanging out on with the countdown. Time for an extra track. 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
0: Meghan Trainor, Shimmer.

0: That was song number 17 this week on the iHeartRadio countdown. What a show. Yeah, yeah. Lil Jon is hanging. Don't get me going. Lil Jon hanging out. Dude, if somebody would told me years ago that, like, predict the future, and I would be like, oh, this is going to happen. I would have never guessed that Lil Jon would have a meditation album.
1: Me neither, sir.
0: Walk me through this.
1: I never thought I would turn down. But as you get older, you need to turn down. So, yeah, I mean, it just helped me. I turned 50. And, like, right before I turned 50, I was using a lot of, like, I was listening to nature sounds. You know how you get your Spotify recap of what you listen to all year? And it was all, like, frequencies and nature sounds. And I was like, you know what? I want to do some of this type of stuff. And so my attorney and good friend Doug Davis linked me up with a guy named Kabir Sehgal, who was in that space. And he was like, when me and Kabir got together, he was like, you ever thought about doing guided meditations? I was like, I actually meditate every day. I had this copper pyramid on my deck, and I would drink ginger tea every morning and go sit in my copper pyramid and say affirmations to start my day.
0: Whoa.
1: Yeah, because I wanted to keep myself in a positive mindset. I was going through a divorce, and you know how you're like, angry. And I was like, I don't like the way I'm feeling. Like, so I would drink my tea, sit in that pyramid, and say affirmations. And then around that time, I met Kabir, and we started to do these meditation albums. So I think it's like 4 or 5 albums we dropped now.
0: Man, to give people an example of kind of what one of the tracks would sound like, it's kind of like any one of your tracks, but in like meditation form.
1: Yeah, we have.
0: Like, how can you kind of give a little, you know?
1: So the newest one, well, the one before the last one we dropped was called Remix Meditation. So we took a bunch of tracks that I produced were my songs, and we turned them into meditation. So like, yeah was like, say yeah to life.
0: It's so crazy.
1: You know, like, and they like Get Low. It was like Get Low and Ground. You know, so I changed my voice so I get the smooth radio voice. Yeah,
0: If I had a couple of drinks in me and I heard that, I'm like, am I hearing what I think I'm hearing? I'll be damned. That's a little dude. It's a great idea, man. And just so I never would have guessed it, but I think we realize it's kind of what we all need. You know,
1: yeah. Every now and then we need to disconnect from the matrix, reset, and then come back fresh.
0: Amen. Lil Jon is hanging out, you guys.
1: Yeah.
0: On with the countdown. Let's do it. This is song number 16.
2: Doja Cat. 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
14: All right, guys, we're back. It's JoJo on the radio. This is the iHeartRadio Countdown. Lil Jon is hanging out.
15: Hey! Yeah.
16: I'm full of ad-libs.
14: Why? You got so many. Hey, and now you got me feeling like I need to jump on it, too. So I'm just, yeah.
15: Why not?
14: Let's go.
15: That was perfect.
14: See? Thank you very much. You know what a hotel alias is. I'm not sure if everybody listening knows what a hotel alias is, but have you ever, don't give it out, but have you ever used a hotel alias while on tour?
16: Yeah, we used to. We used to have those.
14: Okay, now a hotel alias is basically you use a fake name to check into the hotel, get a little privacy and all that good stuff.
16: Yeah.
14: Like, can you give me one of your fake, like your, not fake, can you give me one of your old hotel aliases that you don't use anymore?
16: Probably like Luke Skywalker.
14: So you go to the front desk and say, hey, like one of your friends, is it Lil Jon here? They look through the notes. Nah, no Lil Jon. Wait, is Luke Skywalker here? And they patch him through, right?
16: Right. There it is.
14: Do you have you picked your, don't say this one obviously, but have you picked the hotel alias for this upcoming tour?
16: No, I don't think you don't have to do that no more. I don't think.
14: But it's so much fun.
16: Well, actually people still do it, but they don't come looking for me like that.
14: Well, if you ever need one, I want to be part of selecting a hotel alias if you ever need one.
16: Which one do you think would be good for me?
14: I don't know. I mean, let me think on that. That's a lot to throw me in 1 second here.
16: Okay.
14: I'm going to put some thought into it.
16: All right.
14: Lil Jon, is hanging out. On with the countdown. Let's do it. This is song number 13.
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0: 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What up, it's JoJo on the radio. Lil Jon is hanging out.
1: Yeah, baby.
0: All right. I feel like we should do a throwback. Like, how about Get Low? What do you think?
1: Yeah. I have not lost it.
0: You will never lose it.
1: 25 to 30 years.
0: You will never lose it, Lil Jon. Never. So here we go, Lil Jon. This is Get Low.
1: Yeah.

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7: All right, guys, we're back. It's JoJo on the radio. This is the iHeartRadio Countdown. Lil Jon hanging out. Yeah, baby! Two-part question, Lil Jon. What do you consider your best live performance of all time? It was phenomenal. Everything was just about perfect.
8: That Super Bowl, when I came out on Super Bowl, that is the biggest stage I've ever been on in my entire life in the sense of the reach of it, right?
7: Right.
8: And then I remember going to rehearsal and I think it was in the stadium when we did it in the stadium because we were rehearsing in the warehouse first. And then we went into the stadium and I remember doing it and I was like, this is how y'all gonna have me looking? I was like, wow, y'all just gave me a layup. Me with all these people? Like this is gonna be crazy. And that's exactly what it was. It was a moment. I think it was a moment where he had a great show and then it just took it up a notch and then from there it was just rest of the show was going bananas.
7: Okay, that's the best performance ever. Okay. Flip of that, what do you consider your worst? Everything went straight to hell.
8: I don't remember.
7: Oh, we don't talk about that.
8: Yeah, we didn't talk. Those are erased from my memory, young man.
7: Lil Jon is hanging out. On with the Countdown, let's do it. This is song number 11.
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0: song number 10 this week on the iHeartRadio Countdown. What up? It's JoJo on the radio. Lil Jon.
1: Yeah!
0: Lil Jon, I'm hearing in the fall, you have a memoir coming out.
1: Yes, I have my memoir.
0: What can you tell? Can you speak on this memoir, please?
1: Well, man, you know, I am 54 years old, so that's a long life. A lot of ups and downs.
0: Long way to go, too, though.
1: Yes, a lot more to... It's more to the story, but this is the first book that I've ever written about my life, and it starts, of course, childhood until now, and just everything about my life that... And then a lot of things that you don't know about me, because I kind of kept my private life private, but it's a lot that I'm revealing in this book and secrets that... I found out myself in writing the book. It's a lot in the book.
0: Wow.
1: I think it's going to be, I'm manifesting it's going to be a New York Times bestseller. I'm manifesting that.
0: Give me one small story, without giving the whole thing away clearly. Mm. Give me one story from the book that we should look forward to.
1: You should look forward to me digging into my family history, like where I come from. Like,
0: oh, wow. Okay.
1: It's interesting twists and turns.
0: All right, look for this this memoir in the fall.
1: Yes, it's coming.
0: It's called I Shout Only So You Can Hear Me. That's the title,
1: yes.
0: You might understand. Lil Jon hanging out, on with the countdown. Here we go. This is song number 9.
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14: All right, guys, we're back. It's JoJo on the radio. This is the iHeartRadio Countdown. Lil Jon is hanging out.
15: Yeah!
14: You were a radio, like, you did what I do, a radio personality back in the day in Atlanta.
15: Yes, sir.
14: Give me some radio stories. I want to hear some. Give me something okay. That, you know.
15: I started off radio doing 3 to 6 in the morning on community radio. So that's how I learned to get into it, and I could make mistakes. And, like, it's funny because in that time, nobody was in the station, so we invite people over and we have a party, we drinking and smoking, have a good time. And it was fun times learning. And then later on, I went to a station called V103, which was like, I did a dance hall show from, what is it? I forgot what time it was, but it was on Friday nights.
14: Gotcha.
15: And that was like a big station. So I went from the underground, got my chops up in the underground station, community radio, and then went to the big station. And it was a lot of fun. It was a lot of fun.
14: Do you look back on those days like, dude, that was a crazy job, you know?
15: No, it was fun. Like, I did a lot of radio in Atlanta, but those are the two main ones that I did. But it was fun. Like, we dabbled in like a afternoon show on that community radio station, me and one of my good friends, and he went on to go do radio for real, and be like an afternoon jock. Like, so
14: right.
15: That was also cool that I brought him in, and then he went on and that was his career. One of my good friends named Cersei. But yeah, I love radio. It just teaches you how to, like, people, and a lot of things people don't know about radio is like you might have a liner. Like we read the liners like we just know it by heart, but you look at it you just read it one time and then you say it like you know it. Like those are little tricks of radio.
14: Yeah, sometimes you get this giant page of stuff. I'm like, I'm not reading all that. I can't do that. Right. Lil Jon's hanging out all with the countdown. Let's do it. This is song number 8.
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0: With JoJo Wright.
17: All right, guys, we back. It's JoJo on the radio. This is the iHeartRadio Countdown. Lil Jon is hanging out.
18: Hey!
17: Yeah. Where's the craziest place someone has approached you and wanted you to yell something at them?
18: Craziest place. I don't know. I can't think offhand.
17: It's everywhere, really, right?
18: It's been like court or, you know, like something like that probably, yeah.
17: Did you think those phrases would stick with you this long?
18: It's all Dave Chappelle's fault. You know, I got to thank Dave Chappelle because he helped me to reach people that my music would have never touched. So, it's pretty crazy that It's still going, too. It's still going.
17: And people work for years trying to get that, you know, we'll call it a catchphrase.
18: Yeah.
17: And it's hard to get those sometimes. And you have so many just kind of just happen, you know, naturally, it seems like.
18: Those were just ad-libs. It was like what we call crunk tracks, something to hype up the track. So, and Dave Chappelle saw that I said those certain ad-libs a lot and put it out there for the world. And now I cannot go anywhere without anybody screaming, yeah, what? Are okay at me. And Dave Chappelle, I heard he might be bringing back the Chappelle Show.
17: Oh, so I guess you're going to make multiple appearances on this show.
18: I would love to.
17: I'm sure you are. Lil Jon is hanging out. All with the Countdown. Let's do it.
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0: 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I'm

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16: All right, guys, we back. It's JoJo on the radio. This is the iHeartRadio Countdown. Lil Jon.
17: Yeah.
16: Is it still surreal?
17: Wait, you're getting good with your ad libs. Too good with these ad libs, man.
16: Let's try to.
17: All right. Okay. Yeah, you're perfectly timing your ad libs with me. Like, it's amazing.
16: Is it surreal to have to have fans scream for you? Is it still surreal, or do you ever get used to that?
17: It is surreal, like because I'm just a guy from Southwest Atlanta, you know, and I'm blessed that I can make these songs that never die and that just really are bookmarking people's brains of good times in their life. So to go do these shows and to look out in the crowd and see people singing every word, or see people holding a Lil Jon sign right. up, or a Lil Jon t-shirt, or dressed like Lil Jon, all that stuff is just kind of crazy to me, because I'm just really humble and appreciative to just be here. Like, even to be on the Pitbull tour, to be touring with Pitbull is really humbling, because I remember taking him out on the big tours with me. I took him out with me, and I was on tour with Eminem and 50 Cent on the Anger Management tour.
16: Oh, yeah. So I heard a story about, like, you had, I guess one of your things you had in the dressing room was some stereo that was so loud, it would rattle the walls.
17: Yeah, I had a crazy sound system. Eminem told me one day, he was like, I can hear your music all the way in my room. And it was all the way on the other side. But, like, I took him on tours, you know, like that. And for him to pay that favor back to me, like, in this point of our lives, and for us to even just be able to continue to make music after 20-something years and to get another hit, like this Damn I Love Miami record that just people just love, like, all of this is just blessings, you know what I'm saying?
16: Amen. Lil Jon is hanging out, you guys. On with the countdown. Here we go. This is song number 3.
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0: song number two this week on the iHeartRadio countdown. What up, it's JoJo on the radio. Lil Jon hanging out.
1: Yeah, we're almost to number one. All right.
0: You might be my favorite interview of all time, dude. Hey, final question, Lil Jon. Message. Let me turn my headphone volume down. Message to the fans.
2: 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Whatever you want to do, you can do as long as you stay with it. Stick with it, and you got to work hard.
0: Lil Jon is hanging out on the countdown. Let's do it. This is song number one.
1: Number one!
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1: There it is, number one this week on the iHeartRadio Countdown. Hope you're feeling that. What if JoJo on the radio? Yeah, Lil Jon's hanging out.
2: Yeah, number one.
1: Quick recap, Lil Jon. Damn, I Love Miami with Pitbull. It's out. New music with Pitbull coming up. The tour memoir in the fall.
2: Yes.
1: The meditation albums. You got all kind of those. What else do people need to know about Lil Jon? Lil Jon.
3: I just love everybody. It's all about positivity. Spread positivity into the world. And, you know what? I want everybody to stop thinking negative thoughts. That's one thing I try to eliminate out of my mind is negative thoughts, wishing negativity on people. Just think about the good. And guess what? You open yourself into receiving more. So positive thoughts, keep positive people around you. Manifest. Talk about what you want, not about what you don't want or what you don't like. Because whatever you say, you're putting it into the universe, and that's what's going to come to you. So positivity. Try to eliminate the negative thoughts. Think positive. And anything that happens to you, no matter where it's positive or negative, look at the positive, the what you can learn from that. Pull the positivity out of the negative situations. Yeah.
1: All right. Lil Jon, thank you so much for your time.
3: Thank you, sir. Thanks for having me, man.
1: Absolutely. At the end of every interview, Lil Jon, fist bump to make it official. Give me a little
2: bye. All right.
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0: Z94, my Knott's number one hit music station. We're getting a Grown Ups 3. It's Shelley Rome. It's official. Netflix announced it, but they're keeping mum on the casting. It's assumed that Adam Sandler, David Spade, and Kevin James are coming back because they've been teasing it. But we don't know if Chris Rock and Rob Schneider are going to be returning. There's no set premiere date yet, just yet. So we have very few details, but we do have a confirmation that it is happening.
1: Let's salute these awesome high school and college seniors by calling the Senior Salute Hotline, 701-441-6075. 701-441-6075. 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

Z94 is my Knott's number one hit music station. It's Shelley Rome. Sienna Spiro has an incredible voice. She is an artist on the rise from the UK. She's just bringing Sad Girl back, and we love it. Check out her album, Think Now, Swim Later. Here's Die on This Hill.

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We've got money on the Fred Show Monday morning, 3:50 in the Showbiz Shelly Showdown. 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

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It's Shelly Rome. Somber is going to be performing for the first time at the American Music Awards May 25th, live from Vegas. He's having the year of his career, baby.

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0: It's Z94. If you had an extra $1,000 right now, what would you do with it? 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
1: This is Z94. James Charles is catching some heat. It's Shelley Rome. So, you know, he got a lot of backlash when he posted a video shaming a Spirit Airlines employee, Amber, who was let go, of course, when Spirit Airlines went under. And so she asked him to donate to her GoFundMe. Instead of doing that, he called her lazy and told her to go get a job. Gypsy Rose Blanchard said, "I don't think so." And not only did she donate $500 to Amber, but she also posted about why influencers need to give back. Several other influencers did, which I guess motivated James Charles to also give $500.
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From Logan to Burlington to the Minot Air Force Base, driving, hanging at home, or at work, time for a sing-along.

24. 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She's a UK girly, singer, songwriter, storyteller. Her voice is absolutely mesmerizing. Off of her album, Sink Now, Swim Later, this is called Die on This Hill.

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fade eventually. So if our time is running out, day after day, we'll make the mundane a masterpiece. Oh my, my, oh my, my love, I take one look at you, you're taking me out.

0: 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Can we please talk about this episode of Euphoria? Oh my goodness. I'm not going to spoil anything. So just send me a talk back with your thoughts. I need to know. 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Tap it, record yourself. The message will come straight to me. Oh, Maddie and Cassie and oh my God, Nate. I'm speechless.
1: 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A polygamist from Utah and an L.A. 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
2: 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It's cone zone time. 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You'll see lane closure, slow down zones, and at least one driver who definitely forgot the signal. 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

Z94, my Knott's number one hit music station. It's Shelly Rom. 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What are you waiting for? You can do that right now. It takes 2 seconds. We'll let you know when we're doing

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Hey, it's Shelly Rome. Welcome to Monday. That just means we have more chances for you to win $1,000. 9 a.m. through 5 p.m. all day long, you're listening for a keyword. I know you could use an extra grand. So be here. 9 o'clock.

0: It's Z94. We are getting a Grown Ups 3. It's Shelley Rome. So Netflix confirmed this, but they won't tell us about the casting. It's assumed that Adam Sandler and David Spade and Kevin James are coming back because they've been dropping hints, but Chris Rock and Rob Schneider, up in the air. We don't know about them, and there is no set premiere date just yet. So very few details, but it is confirmed that it's happening.
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We've got money on the Fred Show Monday morning, 350 in the Showbiz Shelly Showdown. 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
4: 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We get a bunch of chances to win $1,000 on the show. Waiting by the phone is new this morning. Why did somebody get ghosted? We'll investigate that. Kiki's Court is coming up. Ba-dum-bum.
7: Pastor, is that you?
4: 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And lots more. Entertainment report, fun fact, headlines, and more. It's the Fred Show. It's Monday. We're glad you're here bright and early. Thanks for having us on the radio, on the iHeart app, YouTube, Facebook, TikTok, and Instagram. 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

0: been left waiting by the phone? It's the Fred Show.
1: Paul, good morning. Welcome to the program. How are you?
2: Hey, I'm all right. I guess we'll find out.
1: Okay, you could be much better. You could be much worse when this whole thing is over. It's waiting by the phone. We're trying to figure out why you've been ghosted by this woman, Brandy. So tell me how you met and about any dates that you've been on, and then where we are now and why you think you're being ghosted.
2: Okay, so I met Brandy on Hinge, and, I asked her right away if she wanted to go out because I didn't want to waste any time. You know, you have to act fast on these things.
1: Yeah.
2: Because you could spend, like, weeks or months becoming pen pals with somebody, and then you finally meet them and they smell like rutabagas or something gross.
1: Not a rutabaga, you never know. Man. You never want that to happen. But I know what you mean. Like, you know, you can get into this mode where it's like, are we ever going to meet? Or they find somebody else more captivating in the process and you never get your shot. So you're like, let's go. Let's go out now.
2: Let's do it. Yeah. And she said yes, which was awesome. I was really into it. And we ended up going out, and I thought that we had a really great time. She was exciting and like really hot, and she's successful and independent, and I'm really into it. And after the date, I didn't hear anything from her, so I reached out and didn't hear anything back. And now I let a little time pass, and I thought maybe I'd give it another shot with your help if you're down.
1: All right, so this date went well in your estimation, but you haven't heard from her. And so we have her number. We're going to call her. You'll be on the phone at the same time. We're going to ask some questions on your behalf. And the hope, as always, is that we can straighten this all out. Maybe she's been busy or not feeling well or who knows. But we want to set you guys up on another date and pay for that if she's willing. So let's do it next. Hang on. Let's see what happens next. Part 2 of Waiting by the Phone after this song on The Fred Show. Got me.

0: Good morning. It's the Fred Show, part two of Waiting by the Phone. Hey, Paul.
1: Yeah.
0: All right. You met Brandy on Hinge, and you guys went on a date, and you kind of got to it because you didn't want to get lost in sort of texting land or messaging land or whatever. And you felt like this date went really well. Good chemistry, good conversation, all the things that you want, except you've reached out for another date and Brandy has not responded to you at all in days. And you want to know why?
1: Yeah. Or more than wanting to know why, I'd like to go out again. I think she's great.
0: Yeah. Okay. Well, let's see if we can accomplish both. We're going to call Brandy right now. Good luck, Paul.
1: Thanks.
2: Hello, this is Brandy.
0: Oh, hi, Brandy. Good morning. My name is very professional. My name is Fred. I'm calling from the Fred Show, the morning radio show. And I have to tell you that we are on the radio right now, and I would need your permission to continue with the call. Is it okay if we chat for just a second?
2: Is this in relation to any of my cases, or?
0: I don't know about that. But what it's in relation to is a guy named Paul. So I don't know if he's catching a case or what, but Paul is a guy you went on a date with recently. Do you remember him?
2: Yeah.
0: Okay.
2: I remember Paul.
0: Okay, so you seem a little bit flustered by this, but I'll just give you some context here. Paul called us, we're a morning radio show, and he told us about you and how you met on Hinge and all these things, and that he felt like you guys had great conversation, and he was looking forward to seeing you. He said that you did go on a date. However, he says that he hasn't been able to get a hold of you since the date, and he wants to know why.
2: Okay, yes, I'll speak with you, and I'm pretty surprised he's calling because, frankly, he didn't even seem to like me on the date. I'm not sure if you know this, but I'm a psychologist, and he seemed to be really, really bothered by it.
0: No, I didn't. I didn't know you were a psychologist. So how was he bothered by it?
2: Well, the moment we sat down, before I'd even had a chance to introduce myself or find out anything about him, because it was on my dating profile, he said, "So you're a therapist, huh?" And, you know, his energy was very aggressive and very combative. And the rest of the night throughout our date, you know, he brought it up every chance he got. If we were talking about his family, he would say things like, "Let me guess, you think I have mommy issues?" Or, "I'm not one of your patients. I don't want to be diagnosed." And, you know, throughout the evening, he would say things like, he was surprised that women let their husbands come see me.
3: What?
2: It's like,
0: what is wrong with this guy?
2: I have no idea, but that's all he did. And so all I'll say is that we're not a match. I don't owe him an explanation. And I don't think anyone owes
1: Brandy
2: a date.
1: Brandy, come on. I was just flirting with you.
0: Well, that's Paul, by the way. I forgot to mention that Paul is here. I was so enthralled with the story here. So I just want, Paul, before you say something stupid, because I think you're about to, I'm just curious, Brandy, you didn't bring up the fact that you were a therapist, and you weren't.
2: No.
0: And not that any of what he said is appropriate, but I mean, my sister is a therapist, and I realize once you're sort of trained this way, and I know Kaylin's mom is one, like, it sort of dictates a little bit the way that you communicate, and sometimes that can be a little bit, I don't know, tedious. But you're saying that that's not what happened here. Like, you were just attacked from the start by this guy. Who wants to go on another date with you, by the way?
1: I wasn't attacking her. I didn't attack her at any time.
0: Look, well, she doesn't feel that way.
2: The thing is, this is my career. But I take my career professionally, but I take my personal life also as something that's a really important part of my life. And I'm looking for love. I'm not looking for someone who's already judged me in advance because of my career choice.
3: Were you laughing?
1: Oh my gosh.
3: Why are you laughing?
1: I'm not laughing. I'm in disbelief because I was just flirting with her. I find the fact that she's a therapist both fascinating and adorable. I think that it's
0: adorable.
1: Really cool.
3: Adorable.
0: Like eight, 9 years of education, you know, probably 10 years of her life. That's adorable. The same guy who said that you can't believe that women let men see her. She's a practitioner. She's a therapist. She's a mental health professional. Like, this is hard work.
1: And I think that's really cool. I don't understand why I'm the bad guy here for being interested.
0: But it doesn't sound like you were interested. It sounds like you were. So you're saying that none of what she said happened. You're saying that you didn't say that about the husbands. You didn't say, don't diagnose me. You didn't say that I'm not one of your patients. You didn't say any of that.
1: I mean, when I said those things, it was in jest. I thought I was being flirty with her. You know, see, this is maybe this is kind of like what's happening. She's a therapist, so we're overanalyzing what's happening here. Maybe everyone's being a little too sensitive.
2: Mm-hmm. Okay, sure. Yeah.
0: Is there any possibility that he was being playful with you, Brandy? I mean, I don't know that I believe it, but because he kind of has done some things already are suspect. But
2: it was in relation to practically everything I said. It was like, what do you like to do for fun? And he said, are you going to diagnose me as a workaholic? You know, I asked about his family growing up, where he grew up. He's like, you want to find out about my mommy issues just because you're a therapist? It was like everything on and on. And honestly, I don't think I have anything to defend. I don't owe him information, but I just want to point out that we as people are much more than just our jobs. And I'm looking to find someone that can appreciate me for me.
1: See, here she goes. Here she goes again with all of her therapist. All I was doing was trying to flirt with her. And now I'm like being dissected in front of everyone. It's ridiculous.
3: You should go to a therapist.
0: Yeah, I feel like you should probably talk to somebody. But then again, doesn't sound like you maybe believe in it. But look, I don't know. I think if you were being funny, then you wouldn't say things like that. And I think that it just wasn't you weren't reading your audience, bro. And this is something that she's proud of and has worked hard for. And it sounds like you were kind of mocking it and weren't. More than that, you weren't getting the drift. You weren't getting the message that she didn't think it was funny.
2: Yeah.
1: I guess so. Maybe. That's a shame. I didn't even realize that was happening. But holy crap, I didn't expect to be psychoanalyzed when I called her up today.
0: Mm. Okay. All right. Well, look, it's not going to work out. I don't even have to ask the question. She's not interested. She's made that clear. Paul, yeah, I don't know. Read the room, bro. But I do wish you well. And people do tend to be kind of serious. But when you're making people can be over serious these days and oversensitive. But when you're making fun of somebody's profession and mocking it a little bit and being a little sexist on top of that, I don't really know why you are surprised at this reaction.
1: I don't know what else to say, man. Okay. This is wild to me.
0: All right. Well, hey, Brandy, what's that, Brandy? You get the final say.
2: Oh, thank you. I just said you really hit the nail on the head, and all of a sudden I'm going to become more of a fan of radio.
0: Wow. We have just won someone over for the entire medium. This is amazing.
3: Fred Single.
0: And I wonder if you accept my insurance. But anyway, Brandy, thank you for your time. And Paul, best of luck to you as well.
1: Yeah, I'll wait for the bill in the mail.
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5: Did anyone get a chance to watch SNL yet from over the weekend?
6: No, I didn't.
7: It's like every other Sunday where I saw the TikTok.
5: Yeah.
7: I saw a lot of pieces of it.
5: Yeah.
7: I saw part of Weekend Update and the jokes that they write for each other.
5: Oh, yeah.
7: Which are just getting worse and worse.
5: Oh, my. I could not play that game.
7: They're not even jokes anymore. They're just read off the teleprompter. Horrific thing. Exactly.
5: Yeah.
7: I saw the opening monologue.
5: Yeah, so that's what I wanted to talk about. Will Ferrell's return hilariously got hijacked by his doppelganger, Chad Smith, drummer of the Red Hot Chili Peppers. I don't know if you guys have ever seen them next to each other, but they have the same face. So this longtime joke about them being lookalikes kind of was the centerpiece of the whole finale. He first walks on stage wearing Will's signature curly hair and his suit, and he started acting like he was the actual host, telling the audience that he was back to host for the sixth time. Musical guest Paul McCartney also joined in from the audience, and then Chad actually played drums for him when he performed later. People said that they have been looking like for years. I don't know if you guys have noticed this, but
7: he's been so offended by it. And like anyone who asks him, Chad has.
5: Oh.
7: He stormed out of performances before because people have brought it up. He's made a big scene out of it.
5: Oh.
7: And now he's leaning into it, I guess.
5: Okay. Well,
7: so like it wasn't something you were supposed to say to him.
5: Okay.
7: I guess for a while.
5: Well, we love to see a king come full circle, you know?
7: There you go.
5: We love to see him make his peace with that. But yeah, so I thought it was funny. I have to watch it yet. But that's the new thing. Like people will say, like if they watch clips, it'll be like, yeah, I watched it, you know?
7: Yes, I guess I didn't watch it, but I guess I saw enough of it to be able to comment
5: on
7: it.
5: Oh, yeah, of course. I'm just saying, like, can you say you read a book if you listen to it? It's like that's the new...
7: That's a good one. Did you read the book if you listened to it? I mean, because I guess the point of saying you read the book was that you know what it's about.
8: Right.
7: Yeah. So I guess you did. If you listened to it, then you did.
5: I read a ton.
7: You're a big voracious listener of the book.
5: Yeah, for sure. Mike Tyson, and he's claimed this for a while now, but if you didn't know and didn't read his book, during a recent interview, he claimed that he caught a young pre-fame Brad Pitt with his estranged wife, Robin Givens, in the late 80s. Jason, your head turned around. You didn't expect that?
6: No, I did not.
5: Okay. So they were in the middle of a divorce, he claims, and he said he would still routinely visit her house. I don't know why. He said he once drove over and caught Brad and Robin in the car together, and on another occasion claimed he walked in and found them in bed together. He said that Brad looked terrified when they locked eyes. I mean, I think anyone would be. However, Robin says she actually said on Watch What Happens Live that he did once pull into the driveway and she and Brad were in a car together returning from an event, but she denied that they were ever in bed together. So I don't know if it's like over time the story has become a little bit wilder, but apparently it is something that happened. I would have been very scared if I wouldn't even mess with Mike Tyson's wife, even if they've been divorced for years. And lastly, did you guys see this little photo shoot? Call Her Daddy host Alex Cooper is expecting her first baby with husband Matt Kaplan. Oh my gosh, if it's a girl, I can only imagine the payback. But the podcast host announced that she is pregnant yesterday with a cute little photo shoot featuring her bump. She said she was honestly very relieved to not have to hide it anymore. They first met during COVID, got engaged in 2023, and then they married in Mexico last year, in the spring of 2024. And they're a cute couple. He's, I think, a director in Hollywood. And I will talk about the American Music Awards next hour, but if you want to catch up on anything you missed from the show, you can always do that on the free iHeartRadio app. Just search The Fred Show on demand.
7: If I watched clips of that, did I see it?
5: Yeah.
7: If I watch clips, did I watch the show?
5: I don't know.
8: I think so.
7: Okay.
5: Yeah.
7: Well, then I guess I watch that too.
5: You watch so much.
7: That's exciting. It's Monday. It's the Fred Show. Good morning. Thanks for waking up with us.

0: Fred Show, good morning. This is my question for all of you. Could you win the lottery?
1: Yes.
0: And okay, good. There was a segment that was exciting. Welcome to the show. Thanks for having us, Sonia.
1: Yeah.
0: Could you win the lottery and not tell anyone that you won and they wouldn't know? Because there's a guy who's posted to an anonymous Reddit, and he shared that he kept his lottery winning secret from his family for 11 years. So it was a Reddit Ask Me Anything discussion. And the guy said that he's kept the secret for over a decade. And his family not even doesn't know that he won the lottery, but they think he's still broke.
1: Yes.
2: I kind of love it.
3: Yes, this is how you do it.
2: Mm-hmm.
0: But like, what's the point in living like you're in a way that people think you are still broke if you won the lottery? Now, he didn't say how much he won. He said his favorite purchases so far have been a $4,000 mattress, a leather chair, an antique record player that he claims he discovered at an estate sale. He also said his first splurge was a $48 glass of whiskey. Okay.
1: Yeah.
0: So I'm guessing he didn't win like insane money, because I don't know how you, like, let's say you won, I don't know, $100 million and you didn't have any money before. What's the point in not, I mean, how do you live? You have $100 million in the bank, but you're living like people think you're still broke. Like, what's the point in having the money then? Or would it be possible to live this entirely separate life and then wear like the same crappy clothes that you have now when you see your family and friends? You know, it's like Dolce and Gabbana everywhere except for when you go to mom's house. For that. You know what I mean? Like, how, I guess I don't know how you get away with that.
1: Yeah, and her, like, his house, you know what I mean? Like, you would have to live in the same house, and I wouldn't want to do that.
0: But I also see the strategy, which is that if you win a bunch of money, then your family and friends are going to hit you up.
1: Mm-hmm.
0: It's going to be like, well, you should buy me a house, or you should pay my bills, or you should do this or that. And if you don't, here's the funny part. Like, and maybe it's true, maybe you are, but if you win a bunch of money and you don't apparently give it away to people, then there are people who are going to think you are selfish because you didn't give them money. And the question is, where do you draw the line in that situation? Because many of us could give away most of the money. You know, like my parents would get money. Right, my sister would get money. My nieces would get money. My brother-in-law would get money.
1: Your sister would get money?
0: My brother-in-law would get money. My nieces would get money.
1: Okay.
0: No, of course she would get money. She would get something. But like, how much is enough? Because, okay, let's say you win $100 million. You know, in people's minds, they know what enough is. And it's probably not as much as you think is enough. So here's $5 million. Here you go. I won $100 million. I took home $100 million. And then in people's mind, they're going to be like, what about the other 95?
1: Right.
0: But it's not yours.
1: No.
3: That's right.
0: So this is why I can see the argument for trying to never let anybody know that you have a ton of money. Because
1: no.
0: I think people expect the people who have money are supposed to give it all away.
1: I would lie if I could. If there was a way to get away with it, I know there would be like little tiny signs everywhere, but I would say, oh, things are just going really good.
0: Yeah, like that
1: good.
0: Gigantic diamond crucifix you're wearing right now.
1: Right, right. Jesus, please.
0: Yeah.
1: Like, that's overtime, baby.
0: I've noticed.
1: Yeah.
0: I've noticed it's a lot of diamonds on that.
1: That overtime check.
0: It just came for overtime. Maybe it's overtime here.
1: Well, I would just lie if I worked at the plant or wherever this guy worked.
2: Okay,
1: things are going really good at the plant. But you work here.
0: But then again, it's like, okay, so you have to live an entirely parallel life because you want to go buy a new car, you want to go on vacations and stuff, and somehow nobody can know. And then you're supposed to act like you're broke still so that nobody hits you up.
1: Yes.
0: I get the strategy. I think it will be hard to do.
4: It's exhausting. So
0: my guess is he didn't win life-changing money. My guess is he won money and he's not broke, but it wasn't life-changing. Because if I don't know how you hide that.
3: You move away.
1: That's right.
3: You move away.
0: You just abandon life as you know it.
3: Yes.
4: Your friends, your family, just gone.
3: You stay in contact. You go visit them from time to time.
0: Well, why did you disappear? You tell me you went to prison or something? What are you telling them you did?
3: No, I'm relocating for business.
0: And never coming back?
3: No, I'll come back from time to time.
4: Business.
3: But and I'll make sure Christmas is nice for them. But that's about it. Like, you know, you don't need to disclose.
0: So they're
3: going to
0: get nice Christmas presents and never see you again.
3: Absolutely.
0: Because you got a BBL. And
3: I'm on an island. Yes.
0: Yeah,
3: honey,
0: and you're driving a Ferrari.
3: Yes.
0: And you have all the Ozempic you could ever want.
3: Ooh, that sounds like a dream.
1: Yeah, that's a dream right there.
0: Mm-hmm. No, I get the strategy, and it's starting to sound good. Bye, guys.
1: I mean,
0: bye, everyone.
1: So you did have one of the biggest days of your life, and you were able to sit here like this.
0: Yeah.
3: Yes.
1: So I would. I think you'd be the only one that could pull this off.
4: I'm scared of you.
3: I know I could.
0: If you're new to the show, Kiki got engaged.
3: I'd be a millionaire.
0: Sat here for 2 days engaged, didn't tell us after all these years because she was waiting for the sizzle reel to be produced first.
3: Yeah, I was taking it
0: in. Somehow. didn't tell her friend she was engaged after years of us awaiting this moment.
3: Yes, years of abuse.
1: I remember when you were a baby. Yes. I've been waiting.
0: Yes. I said years. I didn't say all the years. I just said some years.
3: Yeah.
0: Okay, so you could get it. You probably are a billionaire. We don't even know it. It's the Fred Show.

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1: Honestly, I've had enough. Sabrina Carpenter with that single espresso. But Kiki, you got what?
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0: The Fred Show is on.
1: Good morning. It's Monday, May 18th. The Fred Show is here. Hi, Kaylin.
2: Good morning.
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1: 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And you get paid to start your week. Waiting by the phone is new and next. Why does somebody get ghosted? We'll get to blogs, our audio journals in just a second. And the entertainment report this hour. What are you working on?
2: Man, lots of stuff, including something pretty big that Drake revealed in those three albums he dropped on Friday.
1: All right, and 45 minutes. 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
0: Yeah, they talk better than they type.
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1: It's like we're writing in our diaries, except we say them aloud. We call them blogs. Kaylin's got one. Go.
2: Thank you, dear blog. So I know we always love to ask etiquette questions around here, and you guys are my sounding board for such etiquette questions.
1: Yeah, obviously.
3: We're big on etiquette.
2: Yeah, you guys are the classiest people I know.
1: Everybody knows. We know.
2: Yes.
1: The right thing to do always.
2: Yes, tipping, all the things. So I wanted to ask what the etiquette is on if someone leaves something at your house, how long until it becomes yours? How many attempts until it becomes yours? Okay, so I'm in this situation, and I've had something that someone has left at my house for maybe we're approaching like just under a year. And I have made multiple attempts to give said person this item. I have offered to make it easier on them, offered to pay for transportation, offered to, you know, you come this time, whatever. I've offered all of these things, and it's always been met with like, eh, it doesn't really matter, or, you know, a failed attempt. Like, hey, I'll come get it this day. And
1: what is the category of the item, Kaylin?
2: Really was trying not to say.
1: Well, I think it kind of matters. Like, is it a sweatshirt or is it a record player?
2: It's not a record player. Technology of some sort.
1: Okay. And what is the value of said item? In the hundreds, in the thousands?
2: Probably, yeah, like probably hundreds, yeah.
1: Okay, and so you said now for a year, come get your thing that's worth hundreds of dollars.
2: Yeah.
1: And this person's not done anything.
2: Right, not done anything.
1: Nah, it's yours now.
2: Or flaked or whatever.
1: Right. No, you own it.
3: That's yours.
2: And like, I'm just like, okay, but then, you know, as soon as I'm like, okay, well, whatever, it's just going to stay here, then it's like all of a sudden said person wants that item. And I'm like, it's been a year. I've given you all these chances. You flaked like four separate times. I just didn't know if there was an etiquette, like, you know, if somebody borrows my snowblower. Let's just picture I live in a neighborhood, you know?
1: Yeah. I think it's weird that you live in a high-rise condo and have a snowblower, but I mean, you never know.
2: Right. You honestly never know. You always have to be prepared.
1: You know, I want to buy a riding lawnmower, and I live in a high-rise condo, and I don't have anything to mow, but like, I always wanted one as a kid. My parents wouldn't buy it, so I had to like use the push one.
2: Yeah.
1: And now I want to own one. Just because I have grown-up money now, and I can.
2: Yeah.
1: But I don't have any place. So I understand why you have a snowblower. But anyway, you own it, and my thought is that whoever this is trying to use this item to stay connected to you.
2: Correct.
1: And so I think we need to stop, figure out a way to stop with the ploy. We're on to you. We're on to you. We know what you're doing.
2: Well, like, okay, so you know how you've had women, you've had women friends leave designer items at your apartment before, and you've told the story about how when you're moving, you have this box of, what are you two giggling at?
5: No, just women friends.
3: Right, you told that man he has
2: so
3: women.
2: Funny. Yes. Hey, well, female friends, but he needs female
1: companionship. I'm amazed at some of the things that have been left at my home over the years. And as you well know, I've slowed way down in my...
2: For sure.
1: I've retired from the streets. The streets miss me.
2: They're constantly asking for me.
1: It's been many years since I was out here. It's been many years since I was telling about my, you know, sharing my escapades in these streets. But I've grown up, and it's time to, you know, leave that life behind for the most part. But back when I was in the streets, I was amazed at the things that people would leave at my home and then never reclaim.
2: That's my thing. And then didn't your sister like get a good designer pair of glasses or something? It's like at that point, that's all fair game. Like,
1: that
2: you had
1: happen.
2: This box. Did you have an heirloom like necklace? Uh-huh. Like that's
1: a pearl
2: what I'm
1: necklace
2: saying.
1: That was someone's grandmother's and they didn't come back and get it.
2: There's got to be a cap. Like,
1: I think
2: obviously
1: I know
2: you
1: why.
2: Don't care about this item. So like there's got to be a cap like I'm done, you know?
1: Well, I think maybe they weren't supposed to be there or perhaps they...
2: Oh,
1: yeah, I think there was some sort of issue. No, it's not at all. But.
3: Poor Nana.
2: Gotta keep those.
1: No, because when last time I moved, it was a long, long time ago. It was 15, 16 years ago when I moved from one city to another from Charlotte to Chicago, and I had to move so quickly that they moved. They sent people to, like, they're like, you need to be here like in a week. I'm like, okay, well, what do you want me to do with my stuff? They're like, we'll send a moving company over there. Leave your key with somebody, and we'll pack the place. And the next time you see your stuff, it will be wherever you choose to live. So I did that. Nice. And then my mom and my sister came to help me unpack. And I will tell you, it's a very nice thing to have someone pack. The problem is you don't let them unpack, because for a couple of reasons. The service was pack, unpack, and the company paid for it because it was like, well, it has to happen now. Fine, whatever. They'll unpack it for you, and they'll take the boxes, but they'll unpack it, and then it just is just everywhere. They just leave it in the general vicinity of where they think it's supposed to be. They don't put it away for you. And so I think that for someone like me who's a crazy person, that you want to keep things at least in the box until you're ready to unbox them.
5: Yeah.
1: Because seeing everything you own just strewn about. But anyway, they start to unpack while I'm at work. I come home and my mom's like, can we address that box over there? And it was just full of items that...
2: miscellaneous.
1: You know, right, like designer sunglasses, a pearl necklace. No, I don't keep that. Various things. And my sister's like looking through this. She's like, can I have this? And she's putting these glasses on. I'm like, they're yours now, I guess.
2: See, because anyway, they weren't that ladies.
1: I think after an honest attempt...
2: That woman.
1: At emptying your lost and found, it becomes yours. And I think we're done talking about it, because it sounds to me like someone's trying to attach themselves to you via an item.
2: Mm-hmm. Well, I just was thinking more in general, but I had an ex's mom who found something naughty of ours when she was helping him move. And that was one of the most mortifying and humiliating situations. And I can't say what it is, but she held it up and was like, what's this?
1: Yeah.
5: Y'all too freaky for me. But as a bootleg judge, yes, the time has run out on this item. Okay. It is now yours. You should actually charge this person a storage fee.
6: Oh.
5: Okay. Because you've had to house this item.
2: Okay, Judge Kiki, what is the time frame? I'm just curious. Like, what's the official ruling? Yeah.
5: Yeah, about 3 hours after I put you out.
2: Okay.
5: Yeah, this time for you. Yeah, you can't come get your stuff. Okay.
1: I was going to say 3 to 6 months tops. I would say 3 months tops. If I make an honest effort to get you back your stuff after 3 months and you can't come get it, then we're done talking about this and I'm done messing with you about it.
5: That's fair.
2: I'm done messing with you about it. I have a couple people's things. I've got a friend. I have a couple of people's things, but yeah.
1: And okay. you know how committed I am to getting rid of people's things, that there will be no carryover. Like, you're not going to... As another story that I'm sure many of you have heard, if you've been listening for a while, is I dated a girl. I had a key to her house and to her parking garage. And we broke up, and she actually lives on the same street as I do. It's about 2 miles down the street. But I was so committed to not messing with this person again that I stuck it in a UPS envelope, and I UPS'd it down the street. Because it's like, you're not going to call me in a week or two or six or whatever and go, where's my key? And then we got to meet up for the key. Nope. You got the key. And the UPS guy was like, you do realize you could walk this down there. I said, no, I do realize that. Okay. And that's none of your business. Right. Here is the $14 that I'm willing to spend so that I don't have to do this.
2: I've even had friends leave stuff. And if I'm like done, and I'll be like, listen, I'm going to give this away. Then they all of a sudden want it. It's like, okay, well, this is getting wild.
5: Yes, I am not your storage.
2: No.
5: Like, come get your stuff.
2: Mm-hmm.
5: No. Even though I still have stuff at my sister's house, it's never leaving.
2: Oh, yeah.
5: Like, when you move out your parents' house, like, that doesn't count.
1: Oh, yeah, that's another one.
5: Yeah, that doesn't count.
2: Always send me back with my crap. I'm like,
5: she tries.
2: Keep it.
5: Yeah, I'm like, I'm not.
1: My parents are talking about moving. It's a concept of a plan. And they're starting to be like, well, what are you going to do with your stuff? I'm like, excuse me?
5: Right.
1: What am I going to do with my stuff? What do you mean? What am I going to do? You know where I live. What am I going to do with that?
2: My dad always sends me home with like sentimental stuff of mine, and I'm like, aren't you supposed to keep that? You're my dad.
5: Right.
2: Like, he'll be like, I saved your tooth. Do you want? I'm like, where are you going? Because I thought you saved it because I'm your daughter.
1: Yeah.
2: He sent me home with all my pacifiers last night. I'm like,
1: pacifiers
2: from when I was a baby. I'm like, bro, I don't.
5: That's sweet.
2: I don't need him.
5: You might need him now.
2: He's my dad.
5: Wait, I do?
1: I think that you can just throw that stuff away and I don't need to know that you even had it.
2: Right.
1: Because now it's like, oh.
2: Like, you don't care anymore.
1: Oh, yeah. Waiting by the phone, why did somebody get ghosted? New and next after Justin Bieber.

0: ever been left waiting by the phone? It's the Fred Show.
1: Hey, Brian, good morning. Welcome to the program. How are you?
2: Hey, good morning. I'm doing okay.
1: What's going on with this woman, Carolina? You said that you met her in the wild, and now she's not responding to you. So tell me everything. Tell me how you met, where you met, and about sort of any interaction you've had and where things are now.
2: Yeah, well, you're right. It was the wild. It was FedEx of all places. Yeah, we kind of met in line and we hit it off. And I don't know, there felt like there was a pretty strong connection with us. And so, yeah, I got her number and we were messaging a little bit. And then out of nowhere, she kind of just stopped. And I've been rereading the text and, you know, in our conversation, I'm like, I don't think I said anything wrong. So I'm just trying to figure out if something went wrong or maybe she got a new number or I don't know.
1: Interesting. So this is an example of you met in person and talked about a date, except the date never happened.
2: Yeah.
1: Interesting. And I would also, and I've probably said this 1,000 times as we've done this, I would think that in-person meetings or in-person sort of approaches or whatever you want to call it would be more successful than the blind dates that were going on, which basically dating app dates are blind dates because you don't really know what you're dealing with. But in this case, you guys were able to sort of gauge chemistry and attractiveness and things like that in person. So it's weird that you would meet in person, she would agree to something, and then ghost you before you even do it, right?
2: Exactly. Yeah, I thought we really hit it off, and you're totally right. Like, we've already kind of done the first datey kind of thing, you know, the blind. So, like, I mean, not really. We met and had a conversation, but yeah.
1: Okay. Well, let's play a song. We'll come back in a couple of minutes. We'll call this woman, Carolina. You'll be on the phone as well, Brian. And you can jump in at some point after we get you some info. But the hope is that we can straighten this out and set you guys up on another date that we pay, or I guess a first date in this case, that we pay for.
2: For sure. That'd be great. Thank you.
1: Let's see what happens next. Part 2 of Waiting by the Phone, right after Olivia Dean, back in 3 minutes on the commercial-free Fred Show.

0: Olivia Dean, the Fred Show is on. Hey, Brian.
1: Yeah.
0: All right, welcome back. Let's call this woman Carolina. You met in person at a FedEx, of all places, and you thought you had a great connection and good chemistry, and you guys connected that way, and I guess you exchanged numbers, and you've been reaching out to her trying to plan a first date, and she's not responding to you. So she gave you her number, but now she's not calling you back or texting you, and that's a little bit strange.
1: Yeah, I haven't really heard from her.
0: Okay, well, let's see if we can figure out what's up. We're going to call her now. Good luck, Brian. Hi, is this Carolina?
2: Yeah, this is
0: me. Carolina, good morning. My name is Fred, and I'm calling for the Fred Show, the morning radio show, and the whole crew is here, and I have to say that we are on the radio right now, and I would need your permission to continue with the call. Would you mind if we chat for a second?
2: Wait, what?
0: Okay, well, you can hang up anytime. I'm going to take
3: that's
0: that as a yes. But yeah, no, I totally understand why this is a little weird.
3: Yeah,
0: no, I get it. But we're calling on the radio on behalf of a guy named Brian, who says he met you at FedEx, and you gave him your number. Do you remember this guy?
2: Oh my God. Oh, my God. Yeah, okay. Yeah, I did not give this guy my number. I didn't give him, honestly, any indication that I ever wanted to talk to him again. So, yeah, I remember that guy.
0: Okay, so what he told us was that you met at FedEx, and you guys talked, and he told us that you had amazing connection and chemistry, and that you gave him your number, and he's been reaching out, and you haven't been responding. So, none of that is true?
2: No. Well, I mean, part of it's true. He continues to text me, even though I'm not texting him back, but I never gave him my number. I honestly am trying to figure out how he got my number.
0: Oh, no.
2: And the only explanation I can think of is that he was standing behind me in line, so he overheard me talking to the, like, FedEx guy about it, like, telling the FedEx guy my phone number.
0: Or, like, so, typing like, it in,
2: honestly,
0: or however you do it
2: really,
0: at FedEx. Oh, wow.
2: Really creepy. And now he called the radio. So yeah, cool.
0: Okay, so this guy did not give you his number at all, and yet he's still been reaching out. And the reason that you're not responding is because you guys didn't talk about that.
2: No.
0: Okay. I forgot to mention that Brian is here. Brian, so did she give you her number, or did you take her number from some other resource and then just take it upon yourself to reach out to a person who is basically a stranger?
1: All right. Well, in that. When you say it like that, it sounds bad. Honestly, like the way that she gave her number definitely made it sound like she was like, you know, throwing it back towards me. And like I said, I was shooting my shot. When she said her number, she was kind of like looked back at me.
4: She wanted you to write it down. Yeah,
5: she just wanted her loyalty points. Like, what are you talking about?
0: I mean, you have to give your phone number when you're shipping something. Like, that's not. She probably looked back because she wanted to know why you were breathing heavy and writing it down. Like, bro,
5: close.
4: What?
1: Honestly, is it crazy for me to shoot my shot? Is it crazy?
4: It's very crazy.
1: You know,
4: can confirm it's crazy.
2: Yes, this is crazy.
4: Mm-hmm.
0: No, shooting your shot.
1: Hold on.
0: Initiative. Shooting your shot would have been, hey, Carolina, my name is Brian, and I would like to, you know, can I have your number? Can we go on a date? Can we get a drink? Can we do something? And then she says yes or no, and that's the end of it. But that part of it apparently never happened because you took it upon yourself to get her information without her knowledge and then reach out to her and then wonder why she's not responding because she didn't give you permission, dude.
1: She was responding, and it felt implied. She was responding to me.
2: Until I figured out who you were.
0: Oh, no.
2: And then once I figured out who you were, I stopped responding because you're a stalker.
1: Man. I thought we had it off.
0: You can't get people's contact information by spying on them and then reach out to them. That is very unlikely to work and very likely to make somebody feel very uncomfortable.
1: It wasn't like that. Like she, like I said, it felt like she was giving me her number.
0: But did she say, Brian, here is my phone number and I would like you to contact me?
1: Not exactly.
0: Okay.
1: But
0: all right.
2: I'm like wondering what other contact information you have on me, and this is getting really creepy.
1: Well, I don't know. I mean, I think we're like neighbors or we live close by, but like I looked it up, but I'm not coming over to your house.
0: Right, that would be crazy. Oh my God.
3: Yeah, dude, don't do that anymore.
0: This isn't your information. She was giving the information to the person who works at FedEx so she could send her return or whatever. Like, it wasn't for your edification. Like, she wasn't...
3: She looked back, Fred.
0: Right, because she was scared.
1: Thank you. She looked back.
0: Oh, no.
3: Yeah, she's
0: no,
3: in love
0: no,
3: with
0: no.
3: you.
0: No, look.
6: You can go to jail.
0: Carolina, I think I know the answer. I'll ask the question. I mean, you don't want to go out with this guy, right?
2: No, I've like already blocked his number during this call.
0: Yeah, I mean, I think there's such a thing as being a little bit resourceful. You know, maybe I don't know. You could slide into a DM on social media, but you do that once, and if you don't get a response, then we're done with that. I mean, there is such a thing as taking initiative, but that would have, in this case, would have been not stalking her while she was giving her information to somebody trying to help her with something. It would have been walking up to her and asking her for permission.
1: I thought that was implied.
0: Okay, it wasn't. So she's not interested. Brian, don't do that anymore. And Carolina, thank you for answering and for your time. And Brian, don't do that anymore.
1: All right.
0: I'm not convinced you're not going to do that anymore. It's not believable, but all right.
6: Ooh, chair.
0: The Entertainment Report had $350 showbiz Shelly in the showdown. You can win that money next on The Fred Show. Back after Flo Rida. Right.

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2: Brandon Clark's fiance, Amber Lorraine, shared a super emotional tribute to Instagram yesterday alongside a series of photos and a clip including Brandon getting down on one knee, proposing, saying the day that he did that was the happiest day of her life, and she has no idea how to move forward without him. She called Brandon her soulmate, opened up about the life they were building together, saying they were supposed to marry soon, start a family, and eventually live somewhere they could be surrounded by animals and a garden. She remembered the Memphis Grizzlies star as endlessly talented and deeply caring, praising everything from his music and gaming skills to the way he made her feel loved every day. She shared some intimate memories about their relationship, including watching Harry Potter together, cooking his favorite breakfast, and dreaming about their future, and ending it by asking him to continue to watch over him, or her, rather. I mean, as you know, if you didn't hear somehow, he died last week in L.A. at just 29 years old. Cops are thinking that his death may be looked at as a possible overdose, but it's a heartbreaking situation, just so young and so talented. And her post was just had me in my feelings yesterday. Drake revealed that his dad, Dennis, who is a character, I'm sure you all have seen him, the dude with the wild mustache, he revealed that he's fighting cancer in a new song off of his album. So he released three albums actually on Friday, and in the song Make Them Cry, he raps, "My dad got cancer right now. He's battling stages." And so thoughts and prayers to Dennis. I mean, he is, like I said, a character. If you know Drake, you know him. And happier news about the album, Timbaland, who is, you know, obviously one of the best producers there is, says Drake's song Janice STFU from Iceman is going to be a timeless song. He was singing it. He's like, it reminded me of you, Kiki. He was singing like his own lyrics. He's like, I don't know the lyrics yet, but I just know it's going to be timeless. I'm calling it right now. Beep, beep, baby. But yeah, so I got to listen to the entirety of all the three albums. Paulina, I think you did too. And I have to say, it gets progressively better, and people were looking for like the Drake booty shaking bangers. Those are all on Maid of Honor. That's the one with his mom on the cover, which is interesting because when you see his mom on the cover of the album and then there's a song called Ho Face, that's an interesting choice. Right. You know, to mix the two. But there's like house influences in you know, they're just like, if you want to dance and go out and get ready, like I think those will be some of the summer anthems if you have not gotten to listen to it yet. And after going on a double date with sister Kylie and boyfriend Timothée Chalamet, Kendall Jenner and Jacob Elordi were photographed hanging out together on a private beach in Hawaii. The photos show them relaxing, and they were drinking out of a bottle of rosé with no one else around. I think this pretty much confirms it. We saw them making out at Coachella, and they've been in each other's circles for a while, but I think this confirms that they're on vacation together, and she's living my dream. And so I just want to say congrats to you, Kendall, because my goodness,
3: she always gets like a good catch.
2: Like, one thing about Kendall is like she can pull.
4: Have you looked at her? Have you checked your bank account lately? There's a lot going on there that's positive.
3: Her sisters don't do as well, though. Like, they pick terrible choices.
4: Well, that might be on them. Like, you're acting like this is a surprise that one of the best looking people on earth, who's also a billionaire, is getting good-looking men.
3: No, I'm just impressed with her selection.
2: Yeah.
3: Mm-hmm. Yeah, she's a good guy.
2: Because she doesn't literally discriminate either. Mm-hmm. Like, they're all different, but they're all just hot as hell.
3: Yes.
2: You know what I'm saying?
3: Go, girl.
2: Ooh, now I'm thinking of all the... I mean, Devin Booker.
5: Benito.
2: Mm-hmm. Bad Bunny.
3: Yeah. My man.
2: Yeah. Yeah. Mm-hmm. Paulina's man. Now she's my man. Jacob Elordi, man. Mm-hmm. Shout out to Kendall today. If you want to shout out to us, help us out. You know, we may have lost some followers during the Great Purge, and we really need your help. 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So,
4: 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Showbiz Shelly in the showdown, 1,155 wins all time. Only 80 losses, 5 straight. 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And we gave you all the answers. In fact, we just gave you one just now in the Entertainment Report. If you listen, then you have the answers. 855-591-1035. Call now, and we'll play next after Sabrina Carpenter in 3 minutes.

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1: Hi, good morning.
2: Good morning. How was your weekend?
1: It was good. My daughter Olivia had a dance recital this weekend. It went really well. She did a great job. It was very cute.
3: Aww.
2: So, yeah, that's nice. Good. So did Polly, actually. And my sister didn't tell any of us about it. I guess she didn't want us to come. So we got a video afterwards. It was a surprise to me entirely that it happened. Clearly, she didn't want to mess with the family on this. But, you know, Polly did great. The other girls, I don't know. I'm going to go with Polly was on point, and the rest of them were off.
1: Yeah. Okay.
2: But what I don't know is if Polly was off and the rest of them were on point. I don't really know, but I'm going with Polly was the only one doing it right. That's what I'm going to go.
3: Even though she looked cute.
2: I think Polly and Kaylin are very similar in that something tells me that that Polly would also have just done her own quote unquote her own thing.
1: Yep.
2: And then everyone else was just supposed to like that.
1: Yep. Gotcha. Mm-hmm.
2: You know, like Dare to be Different kind of thing.
1: Sure.
2: Even though it's supposed to be a collective, you know, in unison.
3: We were raised by strong women.
2: Exactly. Exactly. Muriel. Good morning, Muriel. How are you?
4: Good morning. How are you guys doing?
2: Doing great. Give me a fun fact about you, please.
4: Fun fact is I just had a baby. Her name is Rosalie, and she is named after my mom, Rosalie, who is like one of your biggest fans. She listens to you guys every morning.
2: Well, thank you. So shout out to Rosalie, and then little Rosalie, and then Muriel. And Shelly, now you have to lose. $350 bucks is the prize. You have to take a dive, though. Sorry.
1: I don't know. Okay. All right. I can't promise.
2: No, Shelly will never do that. Shelly has integrity, and she takes this game very seriously, but you must go to the sound booth. Poof, go.
1: Okay, good luck.
2: All right, off Shelly goes. She cannot hear these questions. Muriel, question number one for you. Just days after she was in court for driving while impaired, Eminem's ex-wife was arrested again. What is her name?
4: Kim Mathers.
2: Which Euphoria actor was once again spotted with Kendall Jenner, this time at breakfast?
4: Jacob Elordi.
2: Drake fans thought that they were only getting one album, Iceman, on Friday. How many albums did he end up dropping?
1: Three.
2: Cardi B threw out the first pitch at her son Wave's baseball game, but admits she's more of a girl mom. How many kids does she have?
4: Two.
2: And which Pineapple Express star and producer said that writers using AI should find a different career?
4: Seth Rogen?
2: That's a four.
1: Wow, good
2: All
1: job.
2: Right, good score. Here comes Shelly.
4: I guess I'm like four of those.
2: So that All right, hey, well, oh, wow. good guesses. Good guesses.
1: Wow.
2: She got a four, Shelly.
1: Okay.
2: Not bad. Not bad at all. Mm-hmm. Just days after she was in court for driving while impaired, Eminem's ex-wife was arrested again. What's her name?
1: Kim Mathers.
2: Kim is right. Which Euphoria actor was once again spotted with Kendall Jenner, this time at breakfast?
1: Jacob Elordi.
2: Definitely doing it. Drake fans thought that they were only getting one album, Iceman, on Friday. But how many albums did he end up dropping?
1: Three
2: is right. Cardi B threw out the first pitch at her son Wave's baseball game, but admits she's more of a girl mom. How many kids does she have?
1: Four.
3: Maybe it was to five.
2: So you have to get this one. Which Pineapple Express star and producer said that writers using AI should find a different career?
1: James Franco?
2: Who?
1: Pineapple Express. Oh, I'm sorry. Seth Rogen.
2: No! Seth Rogen. That's a three. Muriel, you won!
1: Oh, no.
2: You won!
1: Oh, no.
2: You won the money!
4: That's awesome. I'm excited.
2: $350 is the prize. That's loss number 81, and you snapped a 5-game win streak. I'm surprised.
1: Wait,
2: a little bit.
1: Express. That James Franco was
4: hard
1: that, right?
3: Yeah, but I don't think he was the producer.
1: Okay,
3: I mean, Seth Rogen was the executive producer.
1: Okay,
3: yeah, he's in that movie.
1: Okay.
3: But he also didn't say the AI quote.
2: Yeah, it was the AI part of it that was, All right, well, okay. Shelly, I guess you got to say it. My name is Shelly, and Muriel showed me up in my own damn game.
1: Hey, I'm Shelly, and Muriel showed me up on the showdown.
2: Yes. All right, well, hang on a second.
1: See?
2: Enjoy your $350 bucks.
1: You manifested that loss, Fred, see?
2: Well, I didn't mean to, really, because I've said that many times, and it doesn't normally happen. But, all right, so.
1: Oh, well.
2: Wow. Zero-game win streak. We're back to $100 bucks tomorrow, and we climb back up from there.
1: All right. Sounds good.
2: Shelly, you don't seem too broken up about it, but fine.
1: I mean, you know, what can I do? Start again, I guess.
2: Right? Yeah, just I need you to just get back in the books. I mean, I expect better. Okay.
1: Oh wow. Okay. You're not proud today. Oh,
2: I'm not a proud dad today. No, okay. I'm not. I'm
3: he's
2: not.
3: Disappointed.
2: I'm a disappointed dad today. I am.
1: Oh no.
2: I am. We're really counting on you. $100 tomorrow. Okay, have a good day.
1: Bye.
2: All right, bye, Shelly. Kiki's Court is next. Ba-dum, Bob.
5: Pasta, is that you?
2: So there's no girl pastor?
5: Right. I don't want to confuse the people, so we're going to just say pastor. Yes.
2: Pastor?
5: Mm-hmm.
2: Is that you?
5: Yep.
2: Okay. All right. That's Kiki's Court. We'll do it next. Stay here.
0: Hey. Yeah. More Fred Show next. Right here.
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0: 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We'll get to headlines, fun fact, the entertainment report, and Kiki's Court this hour. What are you working on, Kay?
1: Massive news for Bad Bunny fans.
2: Oh, hello.
1: We got to talk about it.
2: I'll stick around.
0: All right. And Kiki's Court is next. Ba-dum-bum, girl.
3: Pastor, is that you?
0: Okay, that's next after Sabrina Carpenter. In 2 minutes, Fred Show is back. Good morning.

0: Fred Show. It's Kiki's Court.
1: All rise. The Honorable Kiki Leek is here.
2: Yes, I am.
1: Judge Kiki?
2: Mm-hmm.
1: All right. Give us the case, please.
2: All right, let's get into the courtroom. It says, hey, Kiki, am I wrong for exposing my pastor? My family is longtime members of our neighborhood church. As a kid, I was forced to attend church, but as an adult, I only visit from time to time. However, I've always kept a friendly relationship with our pastor, and I've always had a lot of respect for the guy. Until a couple weeks ago, when I ran into him in the parking lot of an adults-only hotel, a place similar to the spot that rhymes with Hibberus. He was obviously...
1: Oh, now for those who don't know... Jason's parents knew. This is a bit of a local... It has local lure.
2: Lure.
1: It's an adult themed hotel.
2: Yes.
1: And they have things like slides and
2: waterfalls,
3: mirrors,
1: and hot tubs in the rooms, and places where you could attach certain apparati to the ceiling, kind of thing. It's a bit of a themed resort. Anyway,
2: yes,
1: okay.
2: It is.
1: Yeah, only for adults.
2: Mm-hmm. And he was obviously shook when he saw me because he was getting into the car and next to him was his wife's sister. My husband and I were so stunned and I couldn't stop thinking about it. So I sent his wife a message on Facebook. Well, his wife announced their divorce at church on Sunday. And now my mother is mad at me saying that I ruined the church and our pastor's legacy. Am I wrong?
1: Oh, my gosh. Okay, well, you guys are the jury. 855-591-1035. Call and text the same number. Judge Kiki, what say you?
2: I am clutching my pearls, girl, because I was about to say, what were you doing down to the adults-only hotel? But she mentioned her husband, so no judgment there. However, I don't think she's wrong. I don't think she's wrong. You saw that man getting into a car with his wife's sister at the hotel?
1: At a hotel that is... There is no other purpose to be there.
2: There's no other purpose.
1: You don't just accidentally book that on Travelocity or something.
2: No.
1: Like, that is a place where you go for those sorts of activities.
2: Yeah, you weren't having Bible study down at the place. So, no, I don't think you're wrong for telling his wife. I mean, you saw what you saw, and it obviously was bothering you. You couldn't stop thinking about it, and you sent her the message. And clearly, there must have been something true because they're getting a divorce. And I don't think it's right for your mom to say that you ruined the pastor's legacy. He ruined his own legacy. Because what are you doing with your wife's sister?
1: That's sloppy. Everyone knows. Just go to a different city or something, like a, you know, someplace. I mean, or go to like a place that's. I mean, if I see you checking in,
2: yeah.
1: If I see you checking in to a hotel with someone who is not your wife. And it is not a sex-themed hotel, maybe there would be a way that you could excuse or justify that, but there is no way. There is no other purpose to be at this place but for that. But here's where I'm, Kiki, where I'm always confused. Judge Kiki.
2: Yes.
1: Where I'm always a little mixed up is I tend to be someone who's like, I need to mind my business. Because again, and I've said this many times, it is not my job to be Captain Save-A-Ho. It is not my job to call out everything I see that might be an injustice.
2: Mm-hmm.
1: Sometimes I think I just need to stay in my lane and not ask too many questions because I really don't know what I'm unearthing or what I'm uncovering. Now, others would argue, no, if you see something that you know is not right, then you should identify it, call it out, and because that's the right thing to do. I guess I sometimes wonder, is that the right thing to do? Is it truly the right thing to do to call out everything you see that might not smell right?
2: Maybe not everything.
4: Not everything.
2: But something like this.
4: This, especially because I'm assuming, I don't know this pastor, I have never been to his mass or whatever he's up to. I've never been to it. Now I'm assuming.
1: Well, if it's a mass, we have an even bigger problem because you shouldn't have a wife then.
4: Right, that's true. So I've never been to his services. However, I feel like he's probably preaching certain things, a certain lifestyle, my assumption. So why doesn't he live by it? And he got caught up. So I feel like it's only right to say something.
1: Okay.
4: You know.
1: So then we have an obligation then to identify or sort of present to everyone else everything that we see that we may not think is right, and we need to tell everybody involved that it may not be right. That's our responsibility?
2: No, but in certain situations, it is absolutely your responsibility. If you see my man down to the hotel, and it's a woman in a car that's not me, mm-hmm. you absolutely have an obligation to tell me.
1: Okay. Now, what if you guys had a little open thing going on, and then I just blew you up, so I embarrassed you, I blew the top off the whole thing, and now you've got a mess that you wouldn't have had if I hadn't said anything?
2: It's not a mess.
4: Yeah.
2: If it's open.
1: But it could be because siblings. I exposed it now. So now you're embarrassed because you don't want people to know.
2: Well, no. I would say thank you for letting me know, Fred, and that's it.
1: It might be different if it was my sister, a.k.a.
2: Yeah.
1: you.
2: Yes.
1: If it's my pastor, someone who I don't necessarily know all the ins and outs of, I don't know if I'm getting involved in this.
2: But think about it. If you're a longtime member of this church, she mentioned that her family has been in this church since they were children. So she probably has a relationship with the wife as well as the first lady. So
1: no, I get it. I don't know. I don't like to get involved with other people's business because I don't know. The business is complicated these days.
4: Fred,
1: I don't know.
4: I promise if there's an arrangement, it doesn't include siblings. I don't know.
1: Emily, how you doing? Good morning.
5: Good morning.
1: 855-591-1035. You guys are the jury. So, Judge Kiki, I want to make sure I got this right.
4: Yes.
1: Essentially, a pastor was seen going into an adult-themed hotel with someone who was not his wife. Not only not his wife, but his wife's sister.
2: Yep.
1: And so this person went and told the wife, this is what I saw, and now the pastor's getting a divorce, and now people are upset because it's like, you didn't need to be involved. What do you think?
5: I mean, baby, you gotta practice what you preach, get it? You know what I mean?
2: Come on, girl. That's what I'm saying.
5: All right, I'm sitting here like, you know what, and I also said, if you're in the public eye, and I'm not saying obviously that was meant to be private, but, I mean, you're in the public, right? So, if you're in the public, honey, it's the public's business now, and if the church is mad about it, you might not have a business anymore. Practice what you preach. That's all I gotta say.
1: Yeah, I mean, if you're gonna be sloppy, then, you know, you can't be that sloppy.
2: Yep.
5: Just messy, baby. Just being messy.
1: That's right. That's right, Emily. Thank you. Have a good day. Glad you called. No, I mean, it is pretty sloppy.
2: Very. With my sister? Like, what are y'all doing?
1: Right. And you left nothing to the imagination because you just checked into the Freakum Hotel.
2: Come on.
1: So, like, again, it's not even like, I don't know how you could justify any hotel, right. But you certainly can't justify that one.
4: Pastor's right. Butt naked, going down the slide now.
1: I think you could check that place out by the hour. So, you know, like, it is.
4: Oh,
1: yeah.
4: Really?
1: I don't think you have to stay the whole night.
4: They got a good business plan on their hands.
1: I don't know that, but,
4: that's
1: I haven't
4: smart.
1: Been their spokesperson in quite a while. But, hey, Mark, how you doing?
6: Good. How y'all feel?
1: Mark, man, what is the deal here? Like, do you, when you see something that you probably know is wrong, do you point it out to everybody involved, or do you look the other way and say, I don't need to be involved in this?
6: I look the other way because if it has nothing to do with me, I mind my business. So if the pastor was out there getting his two-step on, his two-step has nothing to do with me.
2: Mark, what?
1: Yeah, I don't know.
2: What if you've known the wife or, you know, you've become friendly with the wife, you go to the church, you wouldn't say anything?
6: Nope, because, see, it's worse to hear from somebody else to find out better on your own. So when you hear from somebody else, that hurts more whether you find out on your own. So that's why I need to mind my business.
1: I actually think that's true. Like, if someone you really love and care about exposes something that you don't want people to know about, that does make it 100 times worse.
2: Yeah.
1: Especially if you're in this sort of, it's not clergy, but if you're in this religious space where you're really probably not supposed to be involved in things like that, but maybe you are. And it doesn't mean you're not doing, I mean, I'm really trying to play the other side here. I'm sure what he was doing was wrong, but you just you blew up the whole thing. Now the guy has no credibility at work. He doesn't have a wife anymore. She doesn't have a sister. And that's not your fault. But, I mean, I don't know. These things also can tend to get turned on you, too.
2: That's true.
1: And, you know, sometimes it's you expose it and somehow you wind up being the bad guy because you expose the thing that you saw that doesn't look right to anybody.
2: So you're saying, like, she should have texted the wife and said, come meet me down here at the hotel real quick. I need you to see something.
1: It's almost maybe
2: let
1: like...
2: her discover it.
1: Or, yeah, maybe, I don't know. Maybe tip her off somehow in a way that doesn't... you're not in the at the center of it.
6: Well, let her find out on the whole... Because, see, eventually it's going to come out. Now you got people worried about what's happening with their time and money. Is it going to the hotel? The Jodeci Hotel, the Freaky Hotel.
1: So now the Jodeci Hotel. Thank you, Mark. Have a good day.
6: Okay.
1: Yeah, and by the way, somebody did point out, who apparently has been to this establishment, that they didn't pay for the secret garage entrance. Apparently, they have a parking garage at this adult hotel where if you pay a little extra, you can access it through the garage so that people don't see you walking through the parking lot when you're not supposed to be doing what you're supposed to be doing or not doing. Supposed to not be doing. Hey, Chris, you're an actual clergyman?
7: I'm an actual clergyman. Good morning for the things I learn on your radio show.
1: Now, hold on. Now, Chris, are you a priest? Are you a pastor? Are you a deacon? What are you?
4: Sounds like a joke.
7: No, I'm a pastor. Okay. I'm a clergy. Yeah.
1: Okay.
7: So, and I would say that the woman didn't do anything wrong. She informed the wife about what she saw. That she thought was questionable in the behavior of the pastor. He holds a public office, and we do have a level of a public accountability. The wife could take that information and deal with her husband, but I'm sure that his flock has some sense of morality about extramarital affairs, and they wouldn't want that as part of their church. That can be burdensome for a lot of people. So I think she did the right thing.
1: Yeah, it would be bad for the fellowship. There are a lot of bad things that could come from that.
8: Yep.
1: So I suppose if you're invested in the community, yeah.
7: Yeah, and she didn't tell the entire congregation. She told the one person that would have a responsibility to deal with it, the wife. I think that was good work.
1: Yeah. Okay. Fair enough.
8: That's from
1: good point. Yeah. Thank you, Pastor Chris. Have a good day.
4: God bless you.
7: Hey, you too. Take care.
8: Windows up.
4: Yeah, how'd you find us, Pastor? I'm curious.
1: Well, you know, I think he needs some people to pray for, so he probably, he locked in and was like, but it's been a long time he's been praying, and he'll be praying for a lot longer, I think. Hey, Kelly.
9: Yes.
1: Now, Kelly, I think I like this approach. So if you, just as sort of the synopsis here in Kiki's Court, pastor spotted going into adult establishment with a woman who's not only not his wife, but his wife's sister. And this sort of resort, quote unquote, there's really only one thing that you do there, and that's get it on. And so right. You got to assume that's what they were doing. You know, they weren't walking into Hobby Lobby.
8: Right.
1: Okay. They were walking into a place where, anyway. So then she goes and tells pastor's wife. Now pastor's wife is divorcing pastor, and we have a bit of a drama on our hands. What are you going to do though, Kelly?
9: So I feel that, thank you. Sorry, I was getting my Dunkin'.
1: A multitasking queen. We love that. Go right ahead.
9: Okay. I wouldn't go to the wife. I would go to the pastor directly. I have done this, not with a pastor, but I have caught somebody cheating, and I didn't go to their spouse. I went to them, and
8: you blackmailed
9: basically was like, listen, I caught you. No, I mean, I wish I had that more in me, but I don't. But I did just say, hey, listen, I caught you, blah, blah, blah. I saw you doing this, blah, blah, blah. And I will go to your wife if you don't. And he did. And they are divorced. But he went. And I would do that with the pastor, especially if it was a pastor of mine. I would say, hey, listen, you're out here, you know, you're throwing out what the commandments are and what all this is and what we can't do and shouldn't do and blah, blah, blah. And this is what you're doing. So you need to do this.
1: I've always liked that approach better, Kelly. I've always liked the approach of going to the person who's, you know, look, with whom you have the relationship, the person who's committing the potential act and being like, look, I don't know what you're up to, but I saw it, and you need to either have a great explanation or fix it or both. And then give them a deadline.
8: Yeah.
1: And that way you don't have to get involved.
9: Either way, you're blowing up somebody's life, but I think that I think I would rather my husband or whoever come to me and tell me what's going on than me finding out from a friend or a neighbor or something else.
1: Okay.
9: I mean, either way, it sucks and it hurts.
8: Yeah.
9: But
1: yeah, I agree. That's what I mean. It's like if you get this sense that, like, for example, I'm aware of situations where people have been cheating and everybody knew but the person. And then you find out everybody knew but you, and then you're even more hurt and embarrassed that way.
8: Mm.
1: As opposed to we can skip that step, and you could just go right to the person responsible and be like, fix this. And then maybe you don't have to be doubly embarrassed.
9: Just don't cheat.
1: Well, there's that. I suppose.
10: How about just leave the person that you obviously don't love if you're going to cheat on them? But then it'll be, well, I do love them. I don't. We could go on for hours about this.
1: I get it.
10: Yeah. I say go to the person that you caught and just say, hey, listen, you know, this is what I saw. This is what I witnessed. You know, what are you going to do with it?
1: And okay. Fair enough. Yeah, that's thank you, Kelly. Have a good day.
11: Enjoy your Dunkin', girl.
1: Enjoy your Dunkin'. Jason, you're a man of the cloth. You were an altar boy.
12: Mm-hmm.
1: What would you do?
12: I tend to not want to get involved with stuff, so I probably would pretend I didn't see it and keep it rolling. I think I'm channeling you.
1: I hate to say I would do the same thing, too. And I'm a non-confrontational person in general, but it's just I don't know. I don't know. Surely there's another explanation.
11: I would have been at church on Sunday.
4: Mm-hmm.
11: I got a testimony, everybody. I have an announcement, everybody. Look who I saw.
1: The place is called the Sybaris, by the way, and you can Google
11: the Hibaris.
1: Well, whatever.
4: They need to advertise.
1: Well, I don't like that. Uh-oh. That might imply something different. But I don't know, the Hibaris.
11: Yeah.
1: Okay.
12: So it rhymes with.
1: Yeah. Hibaris. Yeah. Right. Right. Right.
11: I never called out the Sybaris. I just said it rhymes.
1: Rhymes with the
11: Hibaris.
1: Thing we're all not trying to get. But it's called the Sybaris. I'm sure there's one in every town. You can Google it. You're right. They should pay us. But someone texted the Sybaris. The room with the garage is the chalet. The highest priced room and the garage is where it's at. Uh-oh. Well, I guess you get to pull into your own garage.
11: You're a professional cheater. Come on.
1: Right, and close the door so that nobody can see you going up in there.
11: That is wild.
1: I'm sure every town has a place like this, but you know, in the Midwest, this is the one that people are known for, I guess. No. All right. Well, you guys are good people, and Jason and I will just look the other way.
12: Yeah.
1: Pretend like we never saw anything. The Entertainment Report headlines and Fun Factor all next after Hozier. Fred shows up.

0: Kalen's Entertainment Report is on The Fred Show.
1: All right, so I would like to start this off by saying dibs on getting this for Paulina for her birthday, but Bad Bunny has officially partnered with Zara to launch the exclusive clothing collection under his new brand, Manito Antonio. The collab was officially announced on Zara's Instagram and celebrated with an exclusive pop-up over the weekend at the Plaza Las Americas Mall in Puerto Rico. The collection, which spans from everyday streetwear, staples like hoodies and caps, to full tailored suits, which directly reflects his amazing style. And the rollout was meticulous and long and well thought out. He notably took the biggest stage in the world for the Super Bowl halftime show in a custom Zara fit. It was like that cropped football shirt with pads, and most recently was actually dressed by the brand for the Met Gala, where the Benito Antonio logo was subtly revealed on his dressing room chair. Currently, the physical access to the collection is limited to Puerto Rico, though a dedicated section for the brand has already gone live on Zara's official website for when the collection launches on Thursday. But I got you the Bad Bunny Cheeto collab, and I don't know if you wear that.
2: I do, yeah. You do? She's a cute one.
1: Okay.
2: Yeah, I have a couple of Bad Bunny pieces. I just want to thank you in advance, Fred, for flying Kalen to Puerto Rico for my birthday gift. That is really nice of you guys.
1: Anything for you.
2: Yeah.
3: My pleasure.
2: Just a crazy idea, crazy thought, but thank you.
3: Yeah. Wow. Okay. Mm-hmm. Good. I'll put that on the schedule.
2: Yeah.
1: It's going to be
2: happy
1: amazing.
2: Birthday to me.
1: In his new Rolling Stone cover story, Noah Kahan opened up about his mental health, specifically dealing with the pressures of fame and his recent OCD diagnosis, which he says consists mostly of intrusive thoughts rather than physical compulsions for him. It was surprising. He said, I was under the influence of the idea that OCD was like, I need to wash my hands 100 times. I didn't realize how much more it was. I started putting all of these pieces together from my childhood and these different rituals I've had my whole life. It wasn't just anxiety or being stressed. I had this real insidious disorder that I was struggling with. And I'm glad he's talking about it, because the term is so overused, but when you're dealing with it, I also dealt with it when I was younger, and you kind of, it was like shameful, and I remember thinking like, only me does this weird stuff, and then when you hear someone describe it, you're like, oh, there's a name for it, and this is a real thing, and I, you know, my thoughts I'm thinking aren't true. By the way, his new album, The Great Divide, is amazing if you like to cry, and, you know, to a dude with good vocals and a guitar. So there you go. Taylor Swift is continuing to go out and stress me out. Over the weekend, it was to a friend's wedding in Brooklyn. Now, if you saw the photos, you may have seen that she was wearing gold, but you may have missed the subtle Elizabeth Taylor tribute. She wore a full 22-carat opal and diamond gold bracelet and matching earrings once owned by Elizabeth. She, Elizabeth, purchased them in 1999, stayed in her collection until an auction house sale in 2011. The jewels fetched $6,000, but it was part of a staggering, record-breaking $156.7 million they got that day, exceeding all the estimates. And today it remains one of the largest celebrity estate sales ever recorded. So that was her little nod, of course, Elizabeth being a muse on her album, The Life of a Showgirl. And if we're your muse and you want to listen to us again, the free iHeartRadio app is where you do that. Just type The Fred Show on demand.
3: Obviously, we're the muse.
0: The Fred Show is on. Fred's biggest stories of the day.
3: Of course, Kalen, of course we're the muse.
1: We're somebody's muse, maybe.
3: It depends who you ask and where you look, yeah.
1: Yeah.
3: Southwest Airlines, guys, is banning robots. They banned robots from the cabin.
1: Like, what, good.
3: Where are we?
1: Yeah.
3: Like, what's going on? They have banned robots from the cabin and checked luggage due to safety risks. The airline said the concern is lithium-ion batteries, which have been linked to fires. The restriction will also apply to robots of any size or regardless of what their purpose is. The airline did say that similar robotic toys are allowed in carry-on bags as long as they comply with existing battery restrictions. Southwest announced the ban a few days after a tech entrepreneur bought a seat for his 3.5-foot-tall robot named Stewie last week. You're not supposed to do that. A crash at an Idaho air show forced an Air Force base into lockdown after two Navy fighter jets collided in midair. Remarkably, though, and if you've seen the video, it is remarkable. All four crew members aboard the jets managed to eject safely before the crash. They are alive and being medically evaluated, but the video is crazy. Quarterback Aaron Rodgers is expected to sign a one-year deal with the Steelers worth $25 million. Ronda Rousey won her fight in 17 seconds on Saturday. I hope nobody paid for that, because that would be not great. I'd be so mad if I paid all that money for 17, however much it costs. I don't know how much it is. Is it extra? Was it pay-per-view? I don't even know anymore.
4: It was Netflix.
1: It was on Netflix.
3: Does that mean then that means it's free?
1: If you have Netflix.
4: Subscription.
3: Well, yeah. Right. I mean, it's not free. Right. I mean, Netflix doesn't just appear from the sky, sadly.
1: I wish it did, too.
3: But anyway, I guess if I paid a subscription hoping to see a good fight, I'd be mad. Mm-hmm. Atlanta area residents are reporting Waymo taxis are flooding cul-de-sacs, and they don't know why. Residents of one particular cul-de-sac in one Atlanta neighborhood are fed up with Waymo taxis flooding their street. Neighbors on this one street say that they first started noticing robo-taxis circulating their dead-end roads a couple of months ago, but in the past 2 weeks, they've seen 50 or more each morning. Waymo's response is, we value our relationship with Atlanta residents and remain focused on providing a seamless, respectful, and safe experience for riders and residents alike. But we don't know why these things are driving around. And finally, a drunk man in South Wales was sentenced to jail after he drove a stolen bulldozer into a bar because other patrons were making fun of him about his failed marriage.
1: Those aren't your friends, bro. No.
3: Is this the pastor guy?
5: It might be.
3: Who was at the place? He caused more than $30,000 in damage, and he will serve a little more than 3 years in jail for what he wound up doing. I guess he went and got a bulldozer. His dad called the bar, said everybody get out, and then he went and ran over the bar with the bulldozer.
1: He was mad.
3: Man, his they're roasting you in your neighborhood bar? Find a new bar, man.
4: Never.
3: People aren't nice to you. It's National Visit Your Relatives Day. National HIV/AIDS Vaccine Awareness Day and National Sun Responsibility Day. Kaylin says wear sunscreen. The fun fact is next.
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33: Fred's Fun Fact.
34: Much. Guys, I mean, this might be a little bit deep, a little deep for a Monday, and we might need to, you know, puff, puff, pass. However, did you know you've never actually touched anything ever?
35: Huh?
34: You?
35: What?
34: What's that grin for?
35: No, I'm just like...
34: You?
35: What are you talking about?
34: None of you have ever actually touched anything ever. Atoms repel one another through electromagnetic forces. So when you touch a table, for example, the electrons in your hand repel the electrons in the table, meaning direct physical contact never actually occurs.
35: I'm literally touching this table.
34: You're not, though, but you're not.
35: I put my finger in Jason's nose.
34: But you didn't touch him. You didn't,
36: she
34: really.
36: Did. I felt it.
34: Huh? But you didn't. Because it didn't happen, guys. This is the fun fact, and if I tell you it, It happened.
35: Okay.
34: All okay. Right. So it turns out.
35: Yes, sir.
4: You have the first one. 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
34: This is the first one. This is the first one that you think is suspect. Mm-hmm. You've never touched anything.
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2: 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Good morning, Kaylin.
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2: 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Snapped like a 4 or 5 game win streak. $100 is the price tomorrow. She's never lost 2 in a row. We'll see if it happens tomorrow morning. Stay or go. We'll debate some relationship drama. Waiting by the phone, of course. Why did somebody get ghosted? All of that tomorrow morning on the show. If you missed anything today, catch up on the iHeart app. Search for The Fred Show on demand. YouTube, Facebook, TikTok, and Instagram. It's The Fred Show. Brand new Waiting by the Phone is next. Why did somebody get ghosted? The entertainment report after that. What's in there, Kay?
4: One of the biggest music producers in the world is already calling it. This one specific song that just came out is going to be timeless, and I'll tell you what song.
2: Okay. It's all coming up this hour. The Fred Show is on.

0: 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It's the Fred Show.
1: Hey, Brian, good morning. Welcome to the program. How are you?
2: Hey, good morning. I'm doing okay.
1: What's going on with this woman, Carolina? You said that you met her in the wild, and now she's not responding to you. So tell me everything. Tell me how you met, where you met, and about sort of any interaction you've had and where things are now.
2: Yeah, well, you're right. It was the wild. It was FedEx of all places. Yeah, we kind of met in line and we hit it off. And I don't know, there felt like there was a pretty strong connection with us. And so, yeah, I got her number and we were messaging a little bit. And then out of nowhere, she kind of just stopped. And I've been rereading the text and, you know, in our conversation, I'm like, I don't think I said anything wrong. So I'm just trying to figure out if something went wrong or maybe she got a new number or I don't know.
1: Interesting. So this is an example of you met in person and talked about a date, except the date never happened.
2: Yeah.
1: Interesting. And I would also, and I've probably said this 1,000 times as we've done this, I would think that in-person meetings or in-person sort of approaches or whatever you want to call it would be more successful than the blind dates that were going on, which basically dating app dates are blind dates because you don't really know what you're dealing with. But in this case, you guys were able to sort of gauge chemistry and attractiveness and things like that in person. So it's weird that you would meet in person, she would agree to something and then ghost you before you even do it, right?
2: Yeah, I thought we really hit it off. And you're totally right. Like, we've already kind of done the first datey kind of thing, the blind. So, like, I mean, not really. We met and had a conversation, but yeah.
1: Okay. Well, let's play a song. We'll come back in a couple of minutes. We'll call this woman, Carolina. You'll be on the phone as well, Brian. And you can jump in at some point after we get you some info. But the hope is that we can straighten this out and set you guys up on another date that we pay, or I guess a first date in this case that we pay for.
2: For sure. That'd be great. Thank you.
1: Let's see what happens next. Part 2 of Waiting by the Phone, right after Shawn Mendes. In 3 minutes, we'll do it. It's the Fred Show. Don't move.

0: It's the Fred Show. Good morning. Thanks for having us on the radio, the iHeart app, YouTube, Facebook, TikTok, and Instagram. Search for the Fred Show. Hey, Brian.
1: Yeah.
0: All right, welcome back. Let's call this woman Carolina. You met in person at a FedEx, of all places, and you thought you had a great connection and good chemistry, and you guys connected that way, and I guess you exchanged numbers, and you've been reaching out to her trying to plan a first date, and she's not responding to you. So she gave you her number, but now she's not calling you back or texting you, and that's a little bit strange.
1: Yeah, I haven't really heard from her.
0: Okay, well, let's see if we can figure out what's up. We're going to call her now. Good luck, Brian. Hi, this is Carolina.
2: Yeah, this is she.
0: Hi, Carolina, good morning. My name is Fred, and I'm calling for the Fred Show, the morning radio show, and the whole crew is here, and I have to say that we are on the radio right now, and I would need your permission to continue with the call. Would you mind if we chat for a second?
2: Wait, what?
0: Okay, well, you can hang up anytime. I'm going to take
3: that's
0: that as a yes. But yeah, no, I totally understand why this is a little weird.
3: Yeah.
0: Yeah, no, I get it. But we're calling on the radio on behalf of a guy named Brian who says he met you at FedEx and you gave him your number. Do you remember this guy?
2: Oh my God. Oh, my God. Yeah, okay. Yeah, I did not give this guy my number. I didn't give him, honestly, any indication that I ever wanted to talk to him again. So, yeah, I remember that guy.
0: Okay, so what he told us was that you met at FedEx, and you guys talked, and he told us that you had amazing connection and chemistry, and that you gave him your number, and he's been reaching out, and you haven't been responding. So, none of that is true?
2: No, well, I mean, part of it's true. He continues to text me, even though I'm not texting him back, but I never gave him my number. I honestly am trying to figure out how he got my number.
0: Oh, no.
2: And the only explanation I can think of is that he was standing behind me in line, so he overheard me talking to the FedEx guy about it, telling the FedEx guy my phone number.
0: Or typing it in,
2: honestly,
0: or however you do it
2: really,
0: at FedEx. Oh, wow.
2: Really creepy. And now he called the radio. So yeah, cool.
0: Okay, so this guy did not give you his number at all, and yet he's still been reaching out. And the reason that you're not responding is because you guys didn't talk about that.
2: No.
0: Okay. I forgot to mention that Brian is here. Brian, so did she give you her number, or did you take her number from some other resource and then just take it upon yourself to reach out to a person who is basically a stranger?
1: All right. Well, in that. When you say it like that, it sounds bad. Honestly, the way that she gave her number definitely made it sound like she was throwing it back towards me. And like I said, I was shooting my shot. Well, yes, when she said her number, she was kind of looked back at me.
4: She wanted you to write it down. Yeah,
5: she just wanted her loyalty points. Like, what are you talking about?
0: I mean, you have to give your phone number when you're shipping something. Like, that's not. She probably looked back because she wanted to know why you were breathing heavy and writing it down. Like, bro,
6: what?
1: Honestly, listen. Is it crazy for me to shoot my shot? Is it crazy?
3: It's very crazy. Can confirm it's crazy.
2: Yes, this is crazy.
0: No, shooting your shot.
1: Hold on.
0: Initiative. Shooting your shot would have been, hey, Carolina, my name is Brian, and I would like to, can I have your number? Can we go on a date? Can we get a drink? Can we do something? And then she says yes or no, and that's the end of it. But that part of it apparently never happened because you took it upon yourself to get her information without her knowledge and then reach out to her and then wonder why she's not responding because she didn't give you permission, dude.
1: But she was responding, and it felt implied. She was responding to me.
2: Until I figured out who you were.
0: Oh, no.
2: And then once I figured out who you were, I stopped responding because you're a stalker.
1: I thought we hit it off.
0: You can't get people's contact information by spying on them and then reach out to them. That is very unlikely to work and very likely to make somebody feel very uncomfortable.
1: It wasn't like that. Like I said, it felt like she was giving me her number.
0: But did she say, Brian, here is my phone number and I would like you to contact me?
1: Not exactly.
0: Okay. All right.
2: I'm wondering what other contact information you have on me and this is getting really creepy.
1: Well, I don't know. I mean, I think we're like neighbors or we live close by, but like I looked it up, but I'm not coming over to your house.
0: Right. That would be crazy. Oh my God.
4: Yeah, dude, don't do that anymore.
0: This isn't your information. She was giving the information to the person who works at FedEx so she could send her return or whatever. Like, it wasn't for your edification. Like, she wasn't...
4: She looked back, Fred.
0: Right, because she was scared.
1: Thank you. She looked back.
0: Oh, yeah, no. Yeah, she's no, in love no, with no. you. No, look.
3: You don't go to jail.
0: Carolina, I think I know the answer. I'll ask the question. I mean, you don't want to go out with this guy, right?
2: No, I've already blocked his number during this call.
0: Yeah, I mean, I think there's such a thing as being a little bit resourceful. You know, maybe I don't know, you could slide into a DM on social media, but you do that once, and if you don't get a response, then we're done with that. I mean, there is such a thing as taking initiative, but that would have, in this case, would have been not stalking her while she was giving her information to somebody trying to help her with something. It would have been walking up to her and asking her for permission.
1: I thought that was implied.
0: Okay, it wasn't. So she's not interested. Brian, don't do that anymore. And Carolina, thank you for answering and for your time. And Brian, don't do that anymore.
1: All right.
0: I'm not convinced you're not going to do that anymore. It's not believable, but all right.
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6: 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You'll see lane closures, slowdown zones, and at least one driver who definitely forgot the signal. 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
1: Brandi Clark's fiance, Amber Lorraine, shared a super emotional tribute to Instagram yesterday alongside a series of photos and a clip including Brandon getting down on one knee proposing, saying the day that he did that was the happiest day of her life and she has no idea how to move forward without him. She called Brandon her soulmate, opened up about the life they were building together, saying they were supposed to marry soon, start a family, and eventually live somewhere they could be surrounded by animals and a garden. She remembered the Memphis Grizzlies star as endlessly talented and deeply caring, praising everything from his music and gaming skills to the way he made her feel loved every day. She shared some intimate memories about their relationship, including watching Harry Potter together, cooking his favorite breakfast, and dreaming about their future, and ending it by asking him to continue to watch over him, or her, rather. I mean, as you know, if you didn't hear somehow, he died last week in L.A. at just 29 years old. Cops are thinking that his death may be looked at as a possible overdose, but it's a heartbreaking situation, just so young and so talented. And her post was just had me in my feelings yesterday. Drake revealed that his dad, Dennis, who is a character, I'm sure you all have seen him, the dude with the wild mustache, he revealed that he's fighting cancer in a new song off of his album. So he released three albums, actually, on Friday. And in the song Make Them Cry, he raps, "My dad got cancer right now. He's battling stages." And so thoughts and prayers to Dennis. I mean, he is, like I said, a character. If you know Drake, you know him. And happier news about the album, Timbaland, who is, you know, obviously one of the best producers there is, says Drake's song Janice STFU from Iceman is going to be a timeless song. He was singing it. He's like, it reminded me of you, Kiki. He was singing like his own lyrics. He's like, I don't know the lyrics yet, but I just know it's going to be timeless. I'm calling it right now. Beep, beep, baby. But yeah, so I got to listen to the entirety of all the three albums. Pauline, I think you did too. And I have to say it gets progressively better and people were looking for like the Drake booty shaking bangers. Those are all on Maid of Honor. That's the one with his mom on the cover, which is interesting because when you see his mom on the cover of the album and then there's a song called Ho Face, that's an interesting choice. Right. You know, to mix the two, but there's like house influences in you know, they're just like, if you want to dance and go out and get ready, like I think those will be some of the summer anthems if you have not gotten to listen to it yet. And after going on a double date with sister Kylie and boyfriend Timothy Chalamet, Kendall Jenner and Jacob Elordi were photographed hanging out together on a private beach in Hawaii. The photos show them relaxing and they were drinking out of a bottle of rosé with no one else around. I think this pretty much confirms it. We saw them making out at Coachella and they've been in each other's circles for a while, but I think this confirms that they're on vacation together and she's living my dream. And so I just want to say congrats to you, Kendall, because my goodness,
2: she always gets like a good catch.
1: Like one thing about Kendall is like she can pull.
3: Have you looked at her? Have you checked your bank account lately? There's a lot going on there that's positive.
4: Her sisters don't do as well though. Like they pick terrible choices.
3: Well, that might be on them. Like you're acting like this is a surprise that one of the best looking people on earth, who's also a billionaire, is getting good-looking men.
4: No, I'm just impressed with her selection.
1: Yeah.
4: Mm-hmm. Yeah, she's a good guy.
1: Because she doesn't literally discriminate either. Mm-hmm. Like, they're all different, but they're all just hot as hell.
4: Yes.
1: You know what I'm saying?
4: Go, girl.
1: Ooh, now I'm thinking of all the, I mean, Devin Booker.
5: Benito.
1: Mm-hmm. Bad Bunny.
4: Yeah. My man.
1: Yeah. Yeah. Mm-hmm. Paulina's man. Now she's my man. Jacob Elordi, man. Mm-hmm. Shout out to Kendall today. If you want to shout out to us, help us out. You know, we may have lost some followers during the Great Purge and we really need your help. Fred Show Radio on YouTube and Instagram, X, also the Fred Show TikTok if you like waiting by the phone and some other fun stuff. So.

0: It's the Fred Show. Thank you so much for having us on today. We love you. 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Waiting by the Phone, Stay or Go. We'll debate some relationship drama. We're still giving people money, right,
1: we
0: Jason?
1: We are, yes.
0: A bunch of chances at $1,000 tomorrow. Money with Showbiz Shelly in the Showdown and more. Have an amazing day, guys. Thank you for listening. We'll see you tomorrow. Bye.
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0: 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Win a trip to see him at Red Rocks outside Denver, where you'll spend some time with him backstage doing an interview as iHeart's special correspondent.
1: Hi guys, it's Louis Tomlinson here. I'm so excited for my How Did We Get Here tour.
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0: Uh-huh. And you just might need to step up to the grand today or tomorrow or Wednesday or Thursday. Pick a day, noon to 6, and donate blood. It's the Battle of the Badges blood drive this week at the Grand Oasis Hotel on top of Minot's North Hill. 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It'll take you about 40 minutes. 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We need that blood for Northwest North Dakota. 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

0: 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She has never lost 2 in a row, Jason.
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0: 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Of course, we do it every day. Why did somebody get ghosted? We'll investigate. 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I'm

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0: 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The Fred Show is back tomorrow morning. A bunch of chances to win $1,000, $100 for Showbiz Shelly in the showdown. 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She has never lost 2 in a row, Jason.
1: Nope.
0: It's never happened. Stay or go. We'll debate some relationship drama. Waiting by the phone. Of course, we do it every day. Why did somebody get ghosted? We'll investigate. It's the Fred Show tomorrow morning. 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
1: The Fred Show is back tomorrow morning. A bunch of chances to win $1,000, $100 for Showbiz Shelley in the showdown. 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
2: Nope.
1: It's never happened. Stay or go. We'll debate some relationship drama, waiting by the phone. Of course, we do it every day. Why did somebody get ghosted? 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It's the Fred Show tomorrow morning, and catch up anytime on the iHeart app, YouTube, Facebook, TikTok, and Instagram. 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

0: Happy Monday, folks. It's Allison, and guess what? Today is the Battle of the Badges Blood Drive kickoff day here at the Grand Oasis on top of Minas North Hill. I have got the guru of collecting blood, the organizer. Tell everybody who you are.
1: My name is Heather Lear, and I am the account manager for Northwest North Dakota.
0: Yeah, and we have got a pretty slick setup up here going on. People can just come in if they don't have appointments. Walk-ins are welcome till 6 o'clock tonight.
1: Correct. We go noon to 6 today through Thursday up at the Grand Oasis in the Grand Ballroom.
0: Now, there's so many times people are like, I don't have time to donate blood. You know, oh, I just heard about it, or, oh, I'm late to the game. Guess what? We're going to extend this little party all week.
1: Correct. You know, and the thing is we don't realize the need for blood is always ongoing. You know, it's not something you can freeze or save for later. So going into the Memorial Day weekend, we really want to make sure that we have blood on the shelves for those traumas that may come up when we're out and about.
0: And how about those folks who need blood on a consistent basis? You know, those new moms, those cancer fighters.
1: Yes. A lot of, probably about 25% of what we collect goes to our area cancer patients. And you don't think about it, but one in 83 moms is going to need a blood transfusion. There's hemorrhaging that takes place. You know, some of those newborn babies, those premature babies need that life-saving product to make it through, you know, the time that they're in a NICU.
0: I always think of those things that we don't account for. You know, we have to go in for emergency open heart surgery or gallbladders taken out or whatever it may be, and that blood transfusion is needed. And what if it's not there? Like, we need it there.
1: Well, we do. And people often wonder, why did my surgery get rescheduled? Well, this could be one of the reasons. We didn't have your type on the shelf. You know, we try to collect as much O as positive. And right now we are in that need for that O type O blood for, you know, those traumas that come up or even just regularly scheduled procedures.
0: So the basis of this blood drive is one, we need your support. It kicks off today, continues till Thursday, noon to 6 up at the Grand. This is a fun thing, though, because we're doing it on behalf of Team Fire and Team Law. And I have talked about this the last week and a half on the air about how much those teams give back to our communities, not just our neighbors, but us personally, their commitment. They put their lives on their line for us every single day. The one thing we can do, guys, is say thank you by donating blood on their behalf.
1: Absolutely. You know, and when you do, you come in, you get a nice little t-shirt. We got some cute ones this year. And again, you get to vote for Team Law or Team Fire. And it is. It's a great way. It's a nice, friendly competition where they can, you know, have the community supporting them with this life-saving mission.
0: Yeah. So last year, who was our winner?
1: Our winner last year was Team Fire.
0: All right. So the game is on, Team Law, if you want to reclaim the bragging rights for Battle of the Badges for Northwest North Dakota. You need to get up here and get your players in line, I guess, and have them roll up their sleeve and save some lives.
1: Yep, uncuff them, unstuff them, let them come up, and we'll poke them.
0: All right, come on up to the Grand. No appointment necessary. We cannot wait to see you. It is the Battle of the Badges Blood Drive.
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0: The Battle of the Badges blood drive rages on up at the Grand Oasis Hotel on top of Minas North Hill. Good afternoon, everyone. It's Allison. This blood drive is so important. I cannot stress how many lives this blood drive is going to save, whether it's because of accidents, whether it's because of unexpected surgeries or planned surgeries even. Or how about those NIC babies? You know, Heather was talking about earlier about how many lives one blood donation can save when it comes to those babies. Heather Lear joins me. Team Law, Team Fire is our goal today. And who do we have sitting at? She's got her.
1: Carrie.
0: She's got her badges on. And people are like, so who would you vote for? She goes, oh, I'm kind of biased here.
1: A little bit. Yeah.
0: And they're like, well, and she's like, I promise I won't work the numbers. You tell me who you want. It's so much fun up here, guys. We've got some fun prizes to give away. We've got a staff. The Vitalis staff is here. We brought some staff in from Bismarck to help with this blood drive. From the time we get into the chair to the time we get out of the chair, Heather, how many minutes?
1: 5 to 10. 5 to 10 minutes is about the amount of time that you're in the chair on a whole blood donation. Obviously, it's a little longer if you're doing a power red or, you know, going above and beyond on your donation. But in that 5 to 10 minutes, you're going to burn about 600 calories.
0: Yeah, yeah. And you're going to be able to register for some amazing prizes. I know we've got that grill, that Blackstone grill we're giving away, and that's courtesy of our friends over at
1: Marketplace Foods.
0: Yeah. Yes. And then we've got that car detailing kit from Mina Automotive. I said we have a $100 Shields gift card. And then our platinum sponsor.
1: Belus Medical has tossed in some men's testosterone that includes the labs. There's a $180 IV replenishment, plus a few other gift cards that she's donated.
0: Now, who did up all the great food behind us that people get to take in?
1: We have to thank Homesteaders. We have to thank The View, Gate City. Yeah. Amazing, amazing sponsors for
0: us. Do we have their cookies up here? Do we have Gate City's cookies?
1: Absolutely.
0: Of course, we've got Ellen's cookies up here.
1: Oh, and Bearscat donated donuts for us. And I mean, that was a last minute find for me. We were struggling, and sure enough, they came through. So
0: nice.
1: We've got some amazing. Qdoba is also donating a meal for our staff today. And Magic City Hoagies is doing their meal tomorrow.
0: Oh, fun. So folks, there's a lot of community members that are coming forward, helping with this battle. But the most important one is your arm. We need your blood. We need it. That's point blank. Because how many blood donations do we go through, would you say, on an average Memorial weekend? I mean, I'm putting you on the spot right now.
1: Yeah, that one I can't really tell you, but I can give you one example.
0: Okay.
1: Last year we had an individual who was in an accident, lost a limb. In the 30 days that individual was at Trinity Hospital, they used 140 units of blood and blood products. I went back and counted, and the week before that accident, that is the exact number of units I collected in our mobile drives. So his type specific was 140 units.
0: Wow.
1: In 30 days.
0: So, and that's one person.
1: One person.
0: One person's needs.
1: Yes. And I think that first week was probably about 60 or 65.
0: And you know what? When you go to the cooler to get the blood and the blood's not there, then the stress levels go up.
1: Oh, absolutely. I mean, we're lucky enough to be able to have resources because Vitalant is so spread out, yet that would, I think, be the worst feeling in the world to go there and be like, oh, I don't have the A positive that I need for my patient.
0: You know, and so we're not only talking about those emergency accident victims, we're talking about those who are scheduled surgeries, people who are going in for treatments, cancer treatments, those babies that come early.
1: Any blood transfusion. I mean, it's nice to have that. There's a lot of blood disorders where people have to go through the blood transfusion process. So to be able to have that on the shelf is, I mean, it's life-saving.
0: And we need it, folks. I was talking to a gal here, and she was donating today on behalf of her granddaughter who needed a blood transfusion when she was born.
1: Yep.
0: And she made that commitment. She said, she goes, I prayed and prayed and prayed that she would be okay when she was born, and I promised God I would do blood donations whenever I could. And she goes, so here I am. And I was like, oh my gosh, that story is, but like you make your way as you go. And that's what this community is all about. Minot, come on up. Come on up. Battle of the Badges up at the Grand Oasis. Heather, thank you so much. It goes until 6 o'clock today, noon to 6 tomorrow, Wednesday and Thursday. Team Law, Team Fire, amazing prizes. You're going to get some awesome food goodies and a Battle of the Badges t-shirt too. So stop on by and see us.
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1: Yeah. Guaranteed human.
0: Now, here's your chance to win $1,000. 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

0: Hey, folks, your Monday party is up here at the Grand Oasis Hotel on top of Minas North Hill. It is the Battle of the Badges Blood Drive. It is the biggest blood drive of the year for Northwest North Dakota. I've got Heather Lear with me. And Heather, I was just walking around visiting with the team that's here. Man, we've got staff on. We're taking walk-ins. We're taking appointments. We've got it covered.
1: We do. We typically team with our Bismarck Center to bring in staff from down there. And Minot's fully staffed, so we are all set up, locked, loaded, ready to take your donations.
0: So when you come in to donate blood, you need to bring your ID with.
1: Yep, you bring your ID or a donor card. Make sure that you've drank plenty of water and have eaten a good meal. Those two things will help deflect from having any reaction to the donation process.
0: So let's talk to those folks who've never donated blood before. This is the perfect blood drive to roll up the sleeve, try it for the first time, because we've got amazing snacks, amazing donations, and amazing prizes we're giving away.
1: We do. We have some great door prizes this year. Marketplace, 36-inch Blackstone Grill, Minot Automotive, a car detailing. So if you need your car detailed, I mean, come in. You may win that.
0: Yeah, I saw Shields is doing a $100 gift card.
1: Yes, yes. We have so many good prizes. Belus Medical is our premier sponsor. She has put together some amazing packages and gift certificates for us to give away. So, you know, come up. You may, you know, win a prize on top of saving a life.
0: You know, and you'll get a cool Battle of the Badges
1: amazing
0: blood drive t-shirt. These t-shirts are hot this year. They're so cute. Check out our socials, guys. I'm posting them up there so you can see them for yourself, whether you're following us on Facebook, Instagram, or Snapchat. I got you covered there. But we need you up here.
1: We do. You are the ones that make this battle successful. You're the one that kind of votes who it is. But the key thing is your life-saving blood, your hour of time is going to mean the world to somebody you may never meet. You could see, you know, pass somebody on the street and be like, you know, maybe it was them that I saved.
0: Yeah, yeah. And, you know, we're heading into Memorial Weekend. We know that those road traffic accidents are going to happen. We know those emergency surgeries are going to occur. We know that those babies may
1: yes.
0: need blood while the Memorial Weekend is here. And we need that blood to be on the shelf, to be prepped, to be prepared. And just a reminder, folks, there is an expiration date on blood. It does not sit on the shelf forever.
1: Whole blood can last on the shelf for 42 days. So it's not something you can bank up or stock
0: yeah.
1: up, you know, and those babies, like you said, those NICU babies, the premature babies, one of your pints of blood could save up to 97 premature babies.
0: Yeah. Think about that, folks. If you've never done it, this is the time to do it. Take me through the process for new donors. How long is it going to take from paperwork to start to finish?
1: Start to finish. You're probably going to have to, I mean, come in, check in. They'll help you create all your information on the computer in the interview section. Then honestly, that's the longest part of the donation process. Once you are in the chair and hooked up, it's 5 to 10 minutes.
0: There you go. And then snack time.
1: And then snack time, yes.
0: All right, guys, it's the Battle of the Badges blood drive. Today, tomorrow, Wednesday, and Thursday, noon to 6, every single day. Walk-ins are welcome. Maybe instead of going out to do that, you know, noon hour walk that you were going to do today, but you can't because the weather's kind of crappy, come on up here to the Grand, donate blood, grab your friends, grab your office. Let's make it a party. The Grand Hotel is the place to be today through Thursday. It's the Battle of the Badges blood drive. Heather, thanks so much.
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0: 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A bunch of chances to win $1,000, $100 for Showbiz Shelly in the showdown. If you can beat our pop culture expert in 5 questions, you win and make history. She has never lost 2 in a row, Jason.
1: Nope.
0: It's never happened. Stay or go. We'll debate some relationship drama. Waiting by the phone. Of course, we do it every day. Why does somebody get ghosted? We'll investigate. It's the Fred Show tomorrow morning, and catch up anytime on the iHeart app, YouTube, Facebook, TikTok, and Instagram. 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

0: It is the Battle of the Badges blood drive, and we've got our very own king of the, I guess, the police here himself.
1: Yes, Chief Fry just walked through the door. He is back in interview right now, and he will be donating.
0: Yeah, it was funny. He was speaking across the hall here up at the Grand when I walked in, and I was like, I'm going to catch you before you go. And I'm glad he walked in because I was going to follow him. But yeah, he's like, I'm donating blood today. And that's what this is all about. This is the Battle of the Badges blood drive, Team Fire, Team Law. Can I ask who's ahead right now?
1: As of right now, it looks like Team Law's leading the way.
0: All right. And with the chief now in, he may be pulling some rank with some of his counterparts saying, hey, come on up, because we're gonna kick it this year.
1: Might take just a couple of little messages to all of his people to be like, hey, get up here, let's storm the draw floor and get some Team Law votes in.
0: There you go. So this is all in fun, but most importantly, it's to save lives. And there's nothing more important than saving lives. And I've often said it in the past, I'll say it again today. Heather, thank you for everything you and your team does to make sure that the community members that need blood have it. That falls on you. You know, I it does. It falls on you and your team to make sure those shelves are stocked, that the blood is processed, that it's ready to go.
1: I'll tell you, we have some of the most amazing staff. Our mobile crew, and those are the ones I work most closely with, and their center staff too. I get to see them on a daily. Our mobile crew are the ones that make the magic happen. They're out there busting their butts Monday through Friday, sometimes, you know, 10, 12 hours a day, just to make sure that those units are on the shelf. And if you've never donated before, these are the people that you want to have that first experience with, because they will take their time. They will make it so less stressful. You won't have to be scared at all, because they're going to have you laughing and enjoying yourself during this whole process.
0: So let's talk about the requirements to donate blood. How old do we have to be?
1: You can donate without parental consent at 17. If you are 16, yes, we will have to have your parents sign a form. However, I mean, at 16 is a great age to start. It's a good habit to start. And, you know, you can save lives. How many lives can you save? We just had a lady that just left and did her 200th donation today.
0: Wow. That's incredible. And we can't even calculate how many lives she saved from that donation, from those 200 donations.
1: Yeah, if one pint went to one person, that's 200 people. Yeah. And that's the population of some of our small towns in North Dakota.
0: Right. What a great analogy. You know, and I think of all these graduating seniors. You know, graduation is here. They want to make their mark. They want to set a precedent. They want to do something as a class. Guys, come on up here, bring the class, walk in, donate blood, no appointment necessary. When they come, they need to bring their ID.
1: Yes, ID, be well hydrated, eat a good meal, because this is a day that you can cheat. You can go have that cheeseburger and fries and know you're going to burn it off in about, you know, the time you're sitting in the chair in that 5 to 10 minutes.
0: Yeah.
1: And back to that student group, those students, come on in, come donate. I've got some gift certificates for some food. If we can get some class groups to come in together, I will give each of you either a $5 off coupon for Rockies, for Slim Chickens, or Taco John's.
0: There you go, guys. So I'm calling out the high school graduating seniors.
1: So we try to reach out to as many schools as possible. Magic City Campus and Minot North have been really good. Bishop Ryan has held drives in the past too. Our Redeemers has a couple of years too. So the more, if you've not been able to get in contact with your student organization that has blood drives at your high school, come on up. Come do it now. Come as a junior. If you donate 3 times in your high school career, I will give you a special cord to wear at graduation.
0: Oh my gosh.
1: So we can start that process now. You start donating today, and by, you know, this time next year, you'll have a cord for graduation.
0: There you go, folks. It's the Battle of the Badges blood drive. I feel like every single time I talk to you, Heather, I learn something new.
1: I've got new stuff up my sleeves. Just wait. Right? There's more coming.
0: Right. And speaking of sleeves, we need you to come up so we can roll up your sleeve and take your blood an hour tops. In and out. You're going to have some snacks, which are delicious. Thanks to our sponsors for that. You're going to be poked by the pros.
1: Absolutely.
0: Poked by the pros.
1: Poked by the pros here.
0: Noon to 6 every single day until Thursday. You've got no excuses. Can't come up today? Okay. You got tomorrow. Can't come up tomorrow? You got Wednesday. Thursday? Come on. The Grand Hotel on top of Minot's North Hill.
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0: 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So if you ever get one of those FedEx bills from international packages or something like that, I know I fell for a few of them. 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

0: 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The Fred Show is back tomorrow morning. A bunch of chances to win $1,000, $100 for Showbiz Shelly in the showdown. If you can beat our pop culture expert in 5 questions, you win and make history. She has never lost 2 in a row, Jason.
1: Nope. Mm-mm.
0: It's never happened. Stay or go. We'll debate some relationship drama. Waiting by the phone. Of course, we do it every day. Why did somebody get ghosted? We'll investigate. It's the Fred Show tomorrow morning, and catch up anytime on the iHeart app, YouTube, Facebook, TikTok, and Instagram. 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
1: At the Grand Hotel on top of Minot's North Hill, and I have got the chief with me, Chief Fry, who just donated blood. Thank you. And you didn't just give a little blood. You did a big one.
2: Well, you know, I'm a big boy. Let's go ahead and give a whole lot of blood. Let's get it.
1: There you go. And, you know, and from the time you walked in to the time you're out of the chair, now you're enjoying some water and maybe some snacks later, about an hour, right?
2: Yeah, thereabouts. Hour. It doesn't take, it's not as long as the questionnaire. It takes actually longer than the process.
1: Yeah, and they, you know, they're just being thorough, making sure that you're a good candidate for donating blood, and whether it's for cancer victims who are doing the cancer fight or for those unexpected car accidents or surgeries that come up. How about those preemie babies? I mean, you're saving lives, Chief. Thank you.
2: We're trying, and you know what? And like I was telling some of the staff here, the key to all of it is leadership has to put our blood where our mouth is.
1: Right.
2: If I'm asking and encouraging my staff to go do it, then I need to step up on day one.
1: Yeah, and we appreciate that. Team Law's ahead.
2: Let's go get this.
1: Yeah, let's get it.
2: Boo, fire, boo.
1: That's right. That's right. Do you hear that, Chief Kelly? Do you hear that? A little competition going on. I'm guessing there's already been pictures and text messages of you sitting in the chair sent to her, I'm guessing.
2: Oh, I'm sure, you know. Throw a little water on their fire. That's all I'm going to say.
1: There you go. There you throw a little blood their
2: That's
1: way, right?
2: Come on over here.
1: All right.
2: Don't be scared, Chief.
1: There you go. You heard it, right? Don't be scared. You guys are able to donate today. Register for some amazing prizes. By the way, you qualify for that too.
2: What? Nobody told me?
1: Yeah, you got to go over there. We're giving away so many fun things. Just put your name in the bucket.
2: You know what? No one likes it, Chief. I don't get to keep anything.
1: Oh, usually you don't, but today you do. If you win, you get to keep it.
2: All right, I'll work with that.
1: All right, all right. Have some snacks. Thank you for donating.
2: Absolutely.
1: And thank you for stopping by, and thanks for all you do for our community. It's appreciated.
2: It's a worthy cause. We should be out here doing that and doing this, I should say. And I'm excited to be a part of these type of events. So, thank you for having us and being here.
1: All right. Thanks so much, Chief Fry, with the Minot Police Department. Folks, it is the Battle of the Badges blood drive today till 6. Tomorrow, Wednesday and Thursday, noon to 6, the Grand Hotel on top of Minot's North Hill. All right.
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0: It's Z94. Happy Monday. My name is Kayla. Thanks for hanging out. You can always follow me on socials at KaylaThomas40. I'm into like conspiracy theories lately. I've been going down a rabbit hole on TikTok specifically, just like reading a bunch of different ones. So tell me your biggest conspiracy theory.
1: What's the biggest conspiracy theory? That our phones listen to us 100% of the time. Ooh. Like I will say something out loud one time and suddenly I'm getting ads for it all over the place. It's not a coincidence, and it's, like, scary how everything listens to us all day.
0: No, I'm right there with you.
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19: 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A polygamist from Utah and an L.A. Armenian businessman.
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1: I got Taylor Swift, The Fate of Ophelia, coming up next after a little throwback. It's Katy Perry and Juicy J.

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Z94. So over the weekend, I finally saw Billie Eilish's 3D concert film, and it was cinematic. That's the only word I can use to describe it. Be not

0: never seen again. So yeah, he even called himself the King Thief of Atlanta during questioning, like, you are so guilty.
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0: 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The Fred Show is back tomorrow morning. A bunch of chances to win $1,000, $100 for Showbiz Shelley in the showdown. 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She has never lost 2 in a row, Jason.
1: Nope.
0: It's never happened. Stay or go. 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Waiting by the phone. Of course, we do it every day. Why did somebody get ghosted? We'll investigate. 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

This is Z94. Did you hear that Grillo's Pickles and Smoothie King just rolled out their first ever pickle smoothie? So it's made with pickles, obviously, bananas, organic kale, and coconut water. Are you trying it? Because I am staying far away. I'm sorry, I can't.

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0: 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And you could be $1,000 richer. That money can go towards tires. Maybe you need to fix up your car, get a new paint job, because car maintenance is so expensive. 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I need new brakes. Like, a car can rack up, okay? 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

0: 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The Fred Show is back tomorrow morning. A bunch of chances to win $1,000, $100 for Showbiz Shelly in the showdown. 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She has never lost 2 in a row, Jason.
1: Nope. 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
0: It's never happened. Stay or go. We'll debate some relationship drama. Waiting by the phone. Of course, we do it every day. Why did somebody get ghosted? 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

Z94, Minot's number one hit music station. Hayley Williams did a show in LA last week, and my friend FaceTimes me from the show bawling his eyes out at 30 years old because he loves her so much. Can we

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2: 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Yeah, warehouse conditions are horrible.
1: Honestly, every job has a replacement for you.
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0: 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Just saying, if you want to win $1,000, stay close.
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1: That convention, my friends walk in your friend's direction. 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

0: Your home of The Fred Show, Z94. The Fred Show is back tomorrow morning. A bunch of chances to win $1,000, $100 for Showbiz Shelley in the showdown. 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She has never lost 2 in a row, Jason.
1: Nope. Mm-mm.
0: It's never happened. Stay or go. We'll debate some relationship drama waiting by the phone. Of course, we do it every day. Why did somebody get ghosted? We'll investigate. It's The Fred Show tomorrow morning and catch up anytime on the iHeart app, YouTube, Facebook, TikTok, and Instagram. 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

Z94, Minot's number one hit music station. Shout out to Tiffany Haddish. If you've been a fan of hers, you would know that for years and years and years, she's been saying that she is actively trying to become a swimsuit model before the age of 50. And last week, she accomplished that. She made her Sports Illustrated swimsuit debut, and

0: Z94. What's going on? It's Kayla. All right, call out somebody in your life that is really bad with money. Who wastes a lot of money?
1: Me.
0: You. Okay, what are you spending it on then?
1: Everything and anything.
0: Oh, so you just got it like that?
1: Well, not like that, but every paycheck I get, that's how it goes.
0: Every paycheck. Okay, so when you get that direct deposit, what is the first thing you're spending it on?
1: I gotta start with my coffee every morning. If I'm hungry, I'll get a croissant, and then from there, I'll go online shopping on my break, and then from there, that's how it splits. And if I'm lucky, I'll make it till Sunday. If not, same day.
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1: Happy Monday. I'm Kayla. Okay, did you know that there's a website that can help you find out if you're being scammed? 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I mean, a lot of them look legit at first. 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

0: 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A bunch of chances to win $1,000, $100 for Showbiz Shelly in the showdown. If you can beat our pop culture expert in 5 questions, you win and make history. She has never lost 2 in a row, Jason.
1: Nope.
0: It's never happened. Stay or go. We'll debate some relationship drama waiting by the phone. Of course, we do it every day. Why did somebody get ghosted? We'll investigate. It's the Fred Show tomorrow morning, and catch up anytime on the iHeart app, YouTube, Facebook, TikTok, and Instagram. 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
1: Oh my gosh, this song unlocks a core memory for me. Throwback to my college days. Oh my God, was this part of the 2016 era? 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Oh my gosh, you know that was like the best year of all of our lives. Somebody that I used to know, turn it up. No.

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1: Hey, what's going on? It's Kayla. Thanks for hanging out today. So I was reading this new study that really honestly made me sad. It was about people and free time. And it turns out nearly half of us say that we need more fun in our lives. And that's not really shocking. I mean, what do we do every single day? We balance our time between work, errands, bills, sitting in traffic, more bills, laundry, more bills. And then we pretend that we'll eventually get around to relaxing some days. But this is the part that got me. The average person says they only want about 17 extra hours per week for fun. That breaks down to 2 hours a day. So you mean to tell me we don't even get 2 hours of fun a day? So we can help out with the bills part. We have a chance for you to get your bills paid every single weekday, and your next chance happens at 9 a.m. tomorrow.
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5: 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Hop in. Let's go for a ride in the Nissan Armada Pro 4X. Tune out all those work emails and turn up that twin-turbo V6 engine. Instead of letting the kids play online, show them some epic inclines. Turn your 8-person family dinner into an exhilarating off-road adventure. Nissan Armada is here. Intelligent 4-wheel drive cannot prevent collisions or provide enhanced traction in all conditions. Always monitor traffic and weather conditions.
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